Ain't a sweeter sound in the world to me. To hear that giggle and watch your knees buckling. Laughter is a sweet symphony.

Well, there you have it. It's hard to start a war when you're laughing. So I hope you're laughing out there. Don't start a war, please. This is Peter Ferrara, and you're listening to Just for Fun right here on WHAY 98.3 on your FM dial and online where we usually hang our clothes at hey98.com. And that was called When You're Laughing. That was Ancy McLean and the Trailer Park Troubadours from the New Good Old Days CD. I play a lot of their stuff because he's always upbeat. He's cheerful. He's got a great attitude. And he belongs on the air here. And I am in better shape now than when I woke up this morning. Why? Well, because I've had a yoga class at the library. It was free. It was fun. And once again, I was the only guy. Anyway, you've got a great library. They do all kinds of wonderful things over there. Today, Rhonda Kanjorski was leading us in our yoga class. But you can call Grady Wilson or Holly or Debbie or Becky or, you know, Annette or Cubby or any of the Mouseketeers over there. Anyway, their number in the 606 area code is 376-8738. You got a great library, McCurry. I hope you use it. And come on, fellas, come have a yoga class. You know, hey, if you're in too good shape, well, maybe you don't need it. But if you're looking to get in greater harmony, here comes a bunch of that new age stuff, greater harmony with your mind and body and get clear and get in touch with all of your various parts. Not that part, but the other parts. You want to do some yoga. Come on, you can do it. Okay, so tonight we're going to be, well, looking into religion just a little bit. I don't do a lot of this. I mean, I used to teach Sunday school, but mostly that was to get out of having to go to daily chapel when I was at boarding school. Not the best of motives, perhaps, but anyway, it got me out of daily chapel. And you wonder sometimes why we're so confused about religion. And it's because when God starts talking to people, all kinds of bad things can happen. And I know a lot of good things can happen, too, but more people have died in religious wars, killed by people who thought they were doing God's will. Boy, that's a scary thought. You can't kill for Jesus. I'm sorry. You just can't do it. I don't know about all the rest of your religions and what all you're into there, but you cannot kill for the Prince of Peace. It just can't happen. And let's take a look now, a rather confusing one. This is one of my favorite guitar pickers in the whole wide world. This guy flat picks like nobody and finger picks. Oh, man. His name is Chris Smither, and this is off a CD called Leave the Lights On. And it's, his version of The Origin of the Species. You may not be able to follow this. I'm not sure I can. But there's some truth in here somewhere. Here's Chris Smither.

And that was the origin of the species, according to Chris Smither. I loved his concept of intelligent design. Now, here's a sort of a take on the same thing, but this is what we were listening to, my age group, way back in the 60s. And there's a lot of biblical instruction in here, and opening with God talking to Abraham. But, well, I think if you listen to this, you'll find out why people my age seem terminally confused. Here's Bob Dylan to take you out on Highway 61.

So now you see why we're so confused. I followed the first verse, but after that, I don't know what he was talking about. Well, I sort of know, but I don't really know. That was the secret of Bob Dylan's success. You sort of knew what he was talking about, but you didn't really know. Because, in his words, something is happening here, but you don't know what it is, do you, Mr. Jones? Anyway, that was Highway 61 Revisited from the CD and album of the same name. Now, here's a guy named Todd Snyder, one of my favorite of all human beings. And this guy is just out there. So this is his version of what's going on in a church that he goes to. This is the agnostic church that he goes to, and this is the agnostic preacher's lament. If you're not confused yet, you will be.

Oh, Heavenly Father, if you're up there, and I hope you are, I come to you this morning with a bit of a situation. You see, I've made some pretty bold claims about our relationship, and now I have, I guess, what you could call a congregation. Now, I don't even know if you exist, and if you don't, that's your business. Still, though, if you could, just hear me out on this. I promised a lot of people I would be appealing to you on their behalf this morning, and now I am at a loss for what to say. One thing I do know for sure is that everybody here wants there to be a heaven, or like an after thing. And don't kill the messenger here, but everybody is also really hoping for this after thing to be better than this thing. Not because we don't love this thing. We could live here forever, which I'll get to later. But first, we'd like an after, and we'd like it to be better. Also, there's a lot of people here that none of us can get along with, and we don't want them at the after thing. Someone here even suggested they should have an after thing that's, like, worse. Mainly, though, everybody just wants to

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So, you know, forgive me or whatever.

0: Are you confused yet? I'm working on it. All right. Anyway, that's the agnostic preacher's lament. And that was a fellow by the name of Todd Snyder. And I'm going to play a little something for you here. Well, let's just do a quick change of pace. You know, I wonder about all those Hindus. They got a lot of them over there in India and Bangladesh and, you know, Pakistan, a whole bunch of places covered up with Hindus. And not hoodoo, but Hindu. And Shidu. I wonder if there is a Shidu to go with a Hindu. Well, anyway, bottom line, they all seem to like to take a dip in the Ganges. And I don't know if you've ever taken a close look at that river, but it's dirty. I'm not sure I want to be sticking my toe in there, much less my entire body in the Ganges. But they do, all these Hindus, by the millions. I mean, there are more people in India than there are, well, in McCrary County. I think there were 1.4 billion of them and 17,000 of us. So we're outnumbered. So whatever you Hindus are into, bottom line is you just keep doing it because obviously you're procreating the heck out of things. And that pollution in that Ganges is not bothering any of you. But speaking of pollution, here's one of my main characters. This is Tom Lehrer to tell you all about, well, pollution.
1: Time was when an American about to go abroad would be warned by his friends or the guidebooks not to drink the water. But times have changed, and now a foreigner coming to this country might be offered the following advice.

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The city streets are really quite a thrill. If the hoods don't get you, the monoxide will.

There's only one of him. Speaking of pollution, by the way, I played a thing from Todd Snyder earlier, the Agnostic Preacher's Lament, and he did a little tune here. Did you know that at the rate we're going in just a few years, there will be more plastic in the Pacific Ocean than there are fish? I'm not sure if that's something to be proud of or not, but that's what's happening. Anyway, Todd Snyder did a whole little tune about that called The Great Pacific Garbage Patch. And here we go. You know, if the patch is bigger than the rest of the ocean, maybe it should be the Great Pacific Fish and Game Patch among all the pollution. But anyway, I digress. Here's Todd Snyder.

0: 1950, we've turned out plastic. 9 billion tons of it, to be exact. And 7 billion.
1: So

in the Great Pacific Garbage Patch from Todd Snyder. Now let's get back to our main thrust, as it were, trying to understand religion. Here's one of the great songwriters and singers of our time. This is Tom T. Hall with, Me and Jesus. All right, Tom, what have you got to add to the confusion?

Ah, now, it's becoming clearer. One thing that everybody should remember, which is that Jesus never stopped being a Jewish rabbi. In fact, that's what he was called, rabbi. And so don't be an anti-Semite and hate Jews and then turn around and pray to Jesus and think that that makes a lot of sense. Let's hear again from Tom T. Hall. He's got a lot to say, and he says it well. Here is Jesus on the radio, but Daddy's on the phone.

All right. And let's hear one more from Tom T. Hall, because he's just so good. I don't know if anybody's ever looked at a preacher on television or wherever you get your video nowadays and found themselves, well, inappropriately stimulated by what they see. But unfortunately, or perhaps fortunately for us, this once happened to Tom T. Hall. I guess he was playing guitar for a little lady preacher, and he began thinking, well, sort of like this.

That's Tom T. Hall and the Little Lady Preacher. And before that, you heard Jesus on the radio and Daddy on the phone and me and Jesus. So we had a little mini concert from him. Here, I don't know if any of you saw this, and it'll be dated by the time this show is probably replayed, but a couple dressed in black, kind of leotards, climbed up to the very tippy top of the Empire State Building, all the way up to the very top of the antenna, 1,400 feet above the street, 33rd and 3rd, or as they say in New York, 33rd and 3rd. And up there, he got down on one knee, and he proposed to her. I guess she had nowhere to go. She accepted. And then they came back down and got arrested. But I thought to myself, damn, you know, what some people will do for attention. But it reminded me that driving back here from a recent visit to New York, a lot of people are up on overpasses over our highways, and they've got signs and messages. The one I remember most, everybody, there must have been 50 guys up there all wearing three-corner hats. Those were popular during Revolutionary War days. They're called tricorns, if anybody cares. And they were carrying signs that said, our vets fight fascists. I have no idea what they were talking about. I refuse to go there. But overpasses, it reminded me of this particular track. And this one's called The Overpass of Life. And it's from the Trailer Park Troubadour.

All right. That's, well, Ancy McLean and the Trailer Park Troubadours with the Overpass of Life. And who was it? Jeff Foxworthy? Somebody talking about where people will say they'll write in spray paint inappropriate things about various girlfriends or girls that they would like to be their friends. I never hear of women doing this. Only men. What? Gosh. Ladies, either get a can of spray paint and go at it, or guys, cut it out. But anyway, here's a little something. This is also from the Austin Lounge Lizards. And this is called Irving. I don't know if you've ever known anyone named Irving. It's not a very common name. But once upon a time it was, but not so much now. The last guy I remember studying about being named Irving was, his last name was Thalberg, and, well, he was a hotshot at Columbia Pictures way back in the 30s and 40s, back when they were making movies for people like me. Anyway, here are the Austin Lounge Lizards from the Small Mind CD with Irving.

0: As long as we're saluting this name, Irving, here's a guy with one of the deepest voices I've ever heard. This is a guy named Frank Gallup with the ballad of, well, Irving.
1: The Ballad of Irving. He was short and fat and rode out of the west with a Mogan David on his silver vest. He was mean and nasty right clear through, which was kind of weird because he was yellow too. They called him Irving. Big Irving. Big short Irving. Big short fat Irving. The 142nd fastest gun in the west. He came from the old bar mitzvah spread with a 10-gallon yarmulke on his head. He always followed his mother's wishes. Even on the range, he used two sets of dishes. Irving. Big fat Irving. Big sissy Irving. The 142nd fastest gun in the West. Irving. 141 could draw faster than he, but Irving was looking for 143. Walked into Saul's saloon like a man insane and ordered 3 fingers of 2 cents plain. Irving. Big fat Irving. Big sport Irving. The 142nd fastest.

down. His aim was to shoot Fat Irving down. Bad Max said, draw and draw right now. And Irving drew a picture of a cow. Irving. Big Fat Irving. Big Gunfighter Irving. The 142nd fastest gun.

0: open his gun around, and Butterfingers Irving gunned himself down. Irving. Big fat Irving. Big dum-dum Irving. Big dum-dum dead Irving. The 142nd fastest gun in the West.
1: How's that for a deep voice, huh? I can't get that deep. Maybe Ken Lyons, the late Kenny Lyons, might have been able to get his voice down that deep, but I certainly can't. As long as we're saluting deep voices right now, here is a guy with a tremendously deep voice. I don't know if any of you kids out there remember Mr. Magoo, the nearsighted Mr. Magoo. Well, the voice of that cartoon character was done by Jim Backus, and he also had some hit television shows, at least in my day. I think he was on I Marry Jonah, one of those things. Anyway, bottom line, here's Jim Backus and Phyllis Diller, who was kind of a, I don't know, she looked crazy, but she was actually quite sane and an outstanding pianist. Have to be careful how I say that. But she had a big house kind of the western section of Beverly Hills, Westwood, it's called. And she was a concert-level pianist, but she was a wonderful comedian as well. And she was a big fan of my late wife, whose also name was Phyllis. And we used to go to her house, and she would play music. And we'd just sit there enraptured, as it were. And anyway, here's Jim Backus and Phyllis Diller, he with a deep voice, and she would just sort of this drunken go along as they get drunker and drunker and drunker. And this is called Delicious.
2: Ooh, we're gonna have fun.
3: Yes.

0: It's a cozy table, isn't it?
1: And champagne, my dear.
0: Delicious.
1: You like it? Me.
0: Delicious.
1: I like it too. Yes, I do like it.
0: Delicious.
1: Yes, it is. You want some more?
0: Delicious.
1: I knew you'd like it. You always.
0: Delicious.
1: Oh, have some more. Get the waiter and hombre. Put on the paper hat. Get out the lamp. I even like the cork. Waiter, four. Keep pouring it. This is. Every night, New Year's Eve. You got it. Every night we're gonna do.

0: What are you gonna do? Oh, Scabadoo! Oh, Chef.
1: That's Jim Backus and Phyllis Diller. And it was called, appropriately enough, Delicious. I think I've sat next to a couple like that more than once when I was in my folk singer days, and I'd be off in a little corner trying to play, you know, Bob Dylan songs. I ride on a mail train, and I ain't gonna work on Maggie's farm no more. But there'd be a couple who would get drunker and drunker, and I'd be sitting right next to them, blowing my little harmonica and struggling through, you know, Mr. Tambourine Man. Anyway, that was my particular bit of karma. Before that, what did we play here? We heard, a bunch of Irving things. The Ballad of Irving from Frank Gallup, and Irving from the Austin Lounge Lizards. And, boy, we're coming to the end of another one of these episodes of Just for Fun. It really goes right by for me. I hope you have a good time. That's all I'm trying to do. There's so much pain and torment in the world that we could use a little laughter, lighten up people. Remember our motto here at Just for Fun. Life is short and mean people suck, and they really do. And don't take yourself too seriously, and, you know, just live, laugh, love, and be happy. It doesn't cost a lot. And have a good life. We only get through this thing once that I'm aware of. Maybe we come back again and again, back to those Hindus dumping themselves in the Ganges. Yay. But bottom line, I want to thank you for listening as always. This show will be repeated for no apparent reason Saturday night at 8 o'clock. And don't forget my friend Dave Howe's show, The Eclectic Circus. And boy, is he eclectic. That's Friday night at 9, repeated Sunday night at 10, right here on WHAY. As always, I want to thank you for listening. And it wouldn't be a show if I didn't play something from Weird Al Yankovic. So let's go out with, this one's called Another One Rides the Bus. Here's Weird Al Yankovic to take us slowly into the sunset. Thanks for listening, folks. I'll see you on the radio.

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1: With your weather flash for Whitley City, I'm Will Walker on Hay 98. 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Starting tonight, a flood watch is in effect until early Monday morning for the listening area. Later tonight, mostly cloudy with a low around 68 and a chance of showers and thunderstorms. Tomorrow brings patchy fog and thunderstorms with a high near 80. Currently, it's 79 and overcast. I'm Will Walker with your weather flash.
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1: With your weather flash for Whitley City, I'm Will Walker on Hay98. 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Starting tonight, a chance of showers and thunderstorms with mostly cloudy skies and a low of 68. Patchy fog is also possible with rain developing. On Sunday, patchy fog and thunderstorms are likely with a high near 80 and scattered showers. Currently, it's 77 and overcast. I'm Will Walker with your weather flash.
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4: With your weather flash for Whitley City, I'm Will Walker on Hay98. 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Starting tonight, showers and thunderstorms are likely with a low around 68. Rainfall amounts could reach a quarter to half an inch. Looking ahead to Sunday, patchy fog and thunderstorms are possible with a high near 80. Currently, it's 73 and raining lightly. I'm Will Walker with your weather flash.
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How old do you think I am? He said. I said, well, I didn't know. He said, I turned 65 about 11 months ago.

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1: With your weather flash for Whitley City, I'm Will Walker on Hay 98. 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Starting tonight, a flood watch is in effect until early Monday morning for the listening area. Later tonight, patchy fog with showers and thunderstorms likely, and a low around 68. Looking ahead to Sunday, a high near 79 with a chance of showers. Currently, it's 71 and raining lightly. I'm Will Walker with your weather flash.
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1: With your weather flash for Whitley City, I'm Will Walker on Hey 98. 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Starting tonight, patchy fog with showers and thunderstorms likely, and a low around 68. Looking ahead to Sunday, cloudy skies with a high near 79 and showers and thunderstorms likely. Later Sunday night, more showers and thunderstorms are likely with a low around 67. Currently, it's 69 and overcast. I'm Will Walker with your weather flash.
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Just let it go.

This is folk singer Michael Jonathan. On Wood Songs, we celebrate the timeless music of America's front porch. 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
1: With your weather flash for Whitley City, I'm Will Walker on Hay 98. 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Starting tonight, patchy fog with showers and thunderstorms likely, leading to a low around 68. Later tonight, cloudy skies with a chance of showers and thunderstorms and a low near 67. On Monday, partly sunny with a high near 80 and a chance of rain showers. Currently, it's 70 and overcast. I'm Will Walker with your weather flash.
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have never heard of him. You know, I think I have heard of that man. I heard he got run over by a train, mauled by a bear, maybe, hopefully. You.

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1: With your weather flash for Whitley City, I'm Will Walker on Hay 98. 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Starting tonight, a flood watch is in effect until early Tuesday morning for the listening area. Later tonight, patchy fog with showers and thunderstorms likely.

0: with a low around 68. On Monday, a slight chance of rain showers with a high near 80. Currently, it's 70 and overcast. I'm Will Walker with your weather flash.
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Greetings, comedy fans. 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
1: With your weather flash for Whitley City, I'm Will Walker on Hay98. 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Starting tonight, patchy fog and showers and thunderstorms likely, with a low around 68. Later tonight, mostly cloudy with a high near 79. This evening, a chance of showers and thunderstorms. Partly cloudy with a low around 67. Currently, it's 69 and overcast. I'm Will Walker with your weather flash.
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3: 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Starting tonight, a flood watch is in effect until early Tuesday morning for the listening area. Today, mostly cloudy with a high near 79. Scattered showers and thunderstorms possible. Tonight, partly cloudy with a low around 67. A chance of showers and thunderstorms. Currently, it's 70 and overcast. I'm Will Walker with your weather flash.
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1: With your weather flash for Whitley City, I'm Sarah Silver on Hay 98. 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Starting tonight, a flood watch is in effect until early Tuesday morning for the listening area. This morning, mostly cloudy with a low around 68. Showers and thunderstorms likely. Later today, a high near 79 with showers and thunderstorms. Tonight, partly cloudy with a low around 67 and a chance of showers. Currently at 70 and overcast. I'm Sarah Silver with your weather flash.
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1: 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Starting tonight, a flood watch is in effect until early Tuesday morning for the listening area. Today, patchy fog with showers and thunderstorms likely, high near 79. Tonight, partly cloudy with a chance of showers and thunderstorms, low around 67. Currently, it's 70 and overcast. I'm Sarah Silver with your weather flash.
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Chevrolet Apache truck. Left a little rubber at Sears and Roebuck. Downshifted past Camaro, made a left at the light.

pocket, he pulled out a handful of lint. 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
2: With your weather flash for Whitley City, I'm Sarah Silver on Hay98. 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Starting this morning, a flood watch is in effect until early tomorrow. Today brings patchy fog with showers and thunderstorms likely, reaching a high near 79. Tonight, a chance of showers and thunderstorms continues, with a low around 67. Looking ahead to Monday, showers and thunderstorms are likely, with a high near 80. Currently, it's 71 and overcast. I'm Sarah Silver with your weather flash.
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0: 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We pray this broadcast will be a blessing to you today. 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
1: Is it discouraging sometimes when you realize how unstable that things are? It is. You think, man, everything's going along good, and all of a sudden something happens, and you realize the instability that exists in all of our lives. I'm not trying to point a finger at anybody, but at any given time, did you know we could be very unstable individuals? If we're not anchored to the Lord Jesus Christ, we get blown plumb out of the water. We're unstable. There is an instability that has overtaken the Christian world today. And I think that we need to address it. We need to be aware of it. I'm not satisfied with that. I want to be what God wants me to be. I want to be where He wants me to be. And I want to be who He wants me to be. Amen? I don't want to be like anybody else, but I do want to be like Jesus Christ. Now, we need to consider some things, I think, here for today. I've talked about some negative things I don't like. But you know what? You pick out anybody that you want to, outside of this crowd or wherever, somebody that you would admire, somebody that you think's a good Christian, and if you watch them enough, you'll find out they've got flaws too. That's right, isn't it? You'll find out they've got flaws too. The other morning, we were talking about this, and something was said about, somebody got saved, and they said, well, we'll see how long it lasts. You know, just waiting, looking, seeing if they're going to... Brother Darrell preached a message one time about throwing a wet blanket on people, about just trying to be discouraging, about just trying to set them aside, kick them in the shins before they ever get started, see? Put them down. Well, I am here to tell you today, if you look at me very long, you're going to see my flaws. And you're going to say that I would fall, because we're all subject to that. And anybody who thinks that they're too big to fall, look out. Look out. Because when a man thinks he's something, then he is nothing. And I'm going to tell you that their fall will be great. We need to take our place with every sinner and line up and appreciate the grace of the Lord Jesus Christ and keep trying to serve Him. But you pick out the very best person, you'll find their flaws, and you'll find out, you might think they live a wonderful life, it's glorious and everything's good about them, but when you get close to them, you'll find out they got flaws in their character. But we look at Jesus. I want to look at Jesus. I want to tell you I'm satisfied with Him. You look at the Lord Jesus Christ and you look at Him from any aspect you want to. You look at Him, you go high and look down, you go low and look up, you go to the east and look west, you go to the west and look east, you just go from every direction and look the Lord Jesus Christ over and you won't find any flaws in Him. There's no flaws in Him. There's flaws in every one of us, but not in Him. If you want to be satisfied with something, don't set your affection on things here on the earth. Set your affection on things above and not on things on the earth. I mean, we need to find something that we can be satisfied with, and Jesus Christ is it. I want to say first that I'm satisfied with the book. I'm satisfied with the book that God gave us. You know why I'm satisfied with it? Because this book is Jesus Christ. This book is Jesus Christ. This book is God's book. Amen. It's written by God. And I'm not going to preach a long time on this. Don't say, well, it's just another message about the book and the blood and the blessed hope. It's not that. I'm trying to tell you, I'm satisfied with this book because this book is Jesus Christ. I'm satisfied with this book because that Jesus Christ is not only in this book, He is this book. And listen, His book, Jesus Christ, this book that He is, this book that we have in our hand, you can be satisfied with it because Jesus Christ is a subject of this book. And you'll find that inside the pages of this book, you'll find that there's not a page that you can't find Jesus Christ on. Brother Mike read this morning out of the Song of Solomon. He said, people stay away from the Song of Solomon. I had a fellow told me one time, he said, I don't think the Song of Solomon even belongs in the Bible. He said, it doesn't even mention God in the book of Song of Solomon. And he said, I think it's a perverted book. I said, I think it would be a perverted mind that would think there's a perverted book in any Bible. Amen. And so when you read it with a spiritual eye and you read it looking for Jesus Christ, you read it sensitive to the Holy Ghost, you'll find that it's one of the most beautiful love stories that ever has been about that king shepherd, he said, shepherd king, and taken up with that Shulamite woman, and he loved her and he cared for her and he came for her, and that's what Jesus Christ done for us. And so there's not a place in the Bible, there's not a page in the Bible that you won't find Jesus Christ. You say, well, I didn't see Jesus over in the book of Genesis. Look again, because he's there. You say, I didn't see Jesus in the book of Exodus. Look again, he's there. Where God is in the Bible, where Jesus Christ is, God is. Where God is, Jesus Christ is. And the Holy Ghost is throughout the whole thing. You cannot separate them. He has, Jesus Christ is a subject of this book. And so every page contains the message of Jesus Christ. I appreciate the author of this Bible, don't you? You say, well, which one do you appreciate? Had 40-something different authors, and they worked on it about 1,500 years. No, it just had one author, and his name's the Holy Ghost. He's the Holy Ghost, just one author. That's the only one, and he used some men. They wrote, those holy men of God, they did write as they were moved by the Holy Ghost, see? And so they wrote. But the author of the book is God himself. And so it's God's book. It's about his son, and he expresses himself to us in that. And I think the Bible's high above all other books, don't you? I mean, I think that we ought to esteem this book higher than any other book. It's as high above any other book as the heavens are above the earth. That's where this book's at. And so I'm satisfied with the Bible. This book gives life. I'm satisfied with it because it gives life. I was dead in trespass and sin. The Bible taught me that. Said I was dead in trespass and sin. The Bible said in 1 Peter chapter number 1 and verse number 23, said, being born again, not of corruptible seed, but of incorruptible, by the word of God which liveth and abideth forever. We're begotten by the word. Did you hear me that? We're begotten by the word of God. I'm satisfied with the word of God. Are you? Some of you are. About three of you, I think, are satisfied with the word of God. About three of you. Are you satisfied with the Word of God? I am, because I'm begotten by it. Listen, I am. I'm not trying to just make something up or tell you something this morning to get a rise out of you in some way. I'm trying to tell you that we've got something in the Word of God that we ought to be satisfied with today. I'm not interested in correcting it. I'm not interested in trying to make it better. I'm not interested in looking for something else or somebody else to tell me what it means or what I think it means. It's not important, but what God said about the matter, and you let that Bible interpret itself. You let the Word of God tell you what the Word of God means. Amen. I mean, you'll find the definitions to the words in that book. You find that God saves men's souls by the book. How would we have ever known we were lost without the Word of God? Amen. Born again, not a corruptible seed, but of incorruptible by the Word of God. There's not a thing in this world that you could find that is not corruptible. In my hand I hold the only holy thing that you can put your hands on in this world. People say, well, the Holy Ghost is here, but you can't get your hands on him. The Holy Ghost will get on you, but you can't touch him with your hands. But you can touch this Bible. You can get a hold of this Bible. You can get a hold of the Word of God. It's the only holy thing that God's left us that you can get your hands on. And you say, well, it's just a book. It's just a book. Yes, it's just a book, but it's the words that's in the book. I think about that little verse there on the back of that bus as we go down the road. I saw Brother Charlie last night. We was coming back, and Charlie was coming from Somerset, and he fell out. I didn't see where he got in front of us, but there on the bridge coming across Lake Cumberland at Somerset, I said, hey, there's Charlie. I see his light shining. I see his sign shining in the light. And he had that verse there on the back of his car. You talk about a light in a dark world. You put the Word of God out there, and it'll do the job. It'll do the job. I thought that was just a great representative of what God wants us to be doing with His Word. Don't you think? I mean, you don't have to prop it up. Just put it out there. Just put it out there. Just put it on the back of a Mercury. Put it on the back of a Ford. Put it on the back of a Chevrolet. It doesn't matter what's under the hood. It's what's in the book, amen? It's what's in the book. God's Word will do the job. It doesn't make any difference about what people think about it. People look at those signs and they think, man, that's something. I wouldn't put that on my car. I think that looks ugly. I think it's this or I think it's that. But it's the Word of God. Amen. Somebody pull up behind that bus and read, "You must be born again." I don't know what it does to them, and I don't know what they think, but I know God won't never let them forget it. And they'll read it before they know it. They're folks that wouldn't come in here to hear us preach this morning. Right. They wouldn't come here to hear me preach, but they'll get the Word of God before they ever know it. It's on them before they know it. You must be born again. Mm-hmm. I don't want to hear that. Too late. Done saw it. That's right, isn't it? That's right. They'll never forget it. The Holy Ghost will ring that out in their ears because it's the Word of God. That's how we know that we're passed from death unto life. That's how we know that we needed to be born again. It's because the Bible told us so. Not a corruptible seed, but by incorruptible. This book gives us not only life, but it gives us light. This book gives us light. The Word is a lamp. Psalm 119. Psalm 119, verse 105. Thy Word is a lamp unto my feet and a light unto my path. God's Word gives light. We're pilgrims here. We're not here forever. We're pilgrims. We're traveling along an unknown way. Would you say amen to that? We get all shook up about death. But I'm going to tell you something. I know where I'm going when I die.
2: Yes, sir.
1: I do. I know where I'm going when I die. That's all settled. That's all settled. I've had that settled a long time. 30 plus years now, I've had that settled, Brother Clell. I know when I die. I mean, I've known it. I've known it. I feel it. I feel positive about it. I have no doubts about it. I believe what God said in His Word. He made it real to me through the Holy Ghost. I'm not worried about that. When I die, I know where I'm going.
2: Yes, sir.
1: What scares me is this afternoon.
2: Right.
1: I don't know where I'm going this afternoon. I don't know. People leave home. And they say, "I'm going to the grocery store, and I will be back." And they never come back. That stuff happens, see. We don't know about this afternoon. We do know about what happens after we leave this life.
2: Amen.
1: Now, I'm not trying to talk to you in some terms, some sad terms. But I'm trying to tell you how uncertain that life is and how sure that death is. But see, His Word is a lamp under our feet, and it's a light under our path. We're traveling an unknown road. We're pilgrims and strangers. We're like Abraham. Abraham confessed that he was seeking a city whose builder and maker was God. Is that what you're looking for today? I'm looking for a city whose builder and maker is God. I'm not looking to put my tent stakes down any further here. I'm not looking to get me any more roots here. I'm looking to go to that city where that God has prepared for all those that love Him. Jesus said, John 14 again, He said, "I am the way, the truth, and the life. No man cometh unto the Father but by me." And Jesus also said, before you get down there, just there about verse number 2, He said, "My Father's house are many mansions." He said, "If it were not so, I would have told you. I go to prepare a place for you." See, He's gone to prepare a place. A person is going to prepare a place for real people. And we're going to be there one of these days. And I know that because of the Word of God. It gave me some light on those things. I know that I cannot make a step in this world. His Word's a lamp under my feet and a light under my path. He gives me enough light that I know where to put my next step. I don't know what's going to happen way out there. I know about right here because I can see the light. God said, "Put another step in there." And He says, "Put another step in there." And He gives me that much more light and put another step in there. I don't know what's way out there, but I'm walking by faith according to the Word of God today. His Word will give you light. He'll give you light. He'll give you light, and then He'll give you love through His book. And so God's divine nature is in the Bible. Do you know that? God's divine nature. God is love, the Bible said. In 1 John chapter 4, "He that loveth not knoweth not God, for God is love." 1 John chapter 4, verse 8. Verse number 16 down there says this, "We know," or it said, "we have known and believe the love that God hath to us." God is love. "And he that dwelleth in love dwelleth in God, and God in him." God's love. Think about that. "For God so loved the world, He gave His only begotten Son, that whosoever believeth in Him shall not perish, but have everlasting life." God's love is always connected with His Son. God loves us because of His Son. God loves us because of what His Son did at Calvary. But God's love has been extended toward us. And listen, it wasn't just an arbitrary thing that all happened. Wasn't it Jesus Christ said, Heavenly Father, I want you to love them people down there? No, it was all God's plan from the beginning. God said, if I'm going to love them, I'm going to have to give my son. And so he gave his son before there was ever a sinner, see? I mean, Jesus Christ, the Lamb slain from the foundation of the world, that means before Adam ever sinned in the garden, Jesus Christ was in waiting to be the Savior. Amen. And so there was a covering for man's sin before man ever sinned in the first place. That's God's love toward man. He never wanted us to die and go to hell. No, sir. He doesn't want you to die and go to hell today either. It's God's love, for God so loved the world. He gave, see? Love, I said this, I think it was here. Love is measured by the size of its sacrifice. Did I say that here? Y'all ever heard that before? Love is measured by the size of its sacrifice. If you love a lot, you sacrifice a lot. Could you say that Jesus Christ was the ultimate sacrifice? Could you say that a man giving his only begotten son is the greatest sacrifice that could have ever been given? You say, yeah, that was God. Yes, it's God. That's right. And God gave his son for a rotten, filthy soul like mine. And told me that he loved me to boot. Amen. He didn't make me feel bad about doing it. Ain't that awful? Somebody give you a gift and make you feel bad about taking it. Now, I give you that now. Go on and be satisfied with it. Ain't that awful? If I give somebody something, I want them to love it. I want them to take it, care for it, and use them. Use it. Whatever it is, use it. It's yours. I give it to you. But it's not always that way with man. Go on now. Be satisfied. I'll give you a little something. No, God said, I love you. And I gave you my son. And because I've given you my son, you can have life. And you have life more abundantly. Plenty of life. Life now and life later. I've just decided that I'm going to have a good time while I'm serving the Lord. Some of y'all look like you're upset about serving the Lord this morning, but I'm not. I'm happy about it. I love Him. He loves me. And so I want to be happy along the way. I want to have a good time serving the Lord. Is there anything wrong with having a good time serving the Lord? Not a thing. Now, I'm not talking about a perverted version or perverted way of having a good time. And I'm not talking about having a good time at the expense of God's holiness. But I'm saying if I can get myself to understand the love of God and understand what God has done for me, I will have a good time. I may have it by myself, but I'll have a good time. God's love, it's divine in its nature. And God's love is definite. God's love is definite. John 1:1, in the beginning was the Word, and the Word was with God, and the Word was God. It's definite in its giving. John 1:14, the Word was made flesh and dwelt among us, and we beheld His glory, the glory as of the only begotten of the Father, full of grace and truth. He was made flesh. I don't understand that. I could preach on that from now till the Lord comes, and I still probably wouldn't understand it. I don't know if anybody understands it. Great's the mystery of God, and it's how that God was manifest in the flesh. You get that? Do you get that? I mean, I know you get the words. I just said them. But do you get what that means? Great is the mystery of godliness. How that God was manifest in the flesh. He looked like you and I. Now, he wasn't white-skinned and blue-eyed, no. His skin was olive colored. His hair was black and curly. Now, I know that's strictly contrary to that Roman Catholic picture you've been used to looking at. Right. That blonde haired, blue eyed Jesus. That ain't him.
3: Right.
1: That ain't him. I don't know for sure what Jesus looked like, but I can tell you he didn't look like that. He's a Jew. He's an Israelite. What does an Israelite look like? They have olive-colored skin. Most of them have black hair. Their hair lots of times is curly. Their beards are scruffy. I'd say Jesus Christ looked that way. Probably not too big of a fella. Would you say amen? He wasn't no big man. He wasn't a big guy. David wasn't a big man. I don't think Jesus Christ in his flesh was a big man. Paul was a little man. Noah Broughton preached last night about how that God's strength is made perfect in weakness. Aren't you glad for that? God's strength is made perfect in weakness. Aren't you glad for that? I don't think that you could find anything any weaker than me. So what a good place for God to manifest His strength. Amen. And he started out, he titled his message, he said, God don't need your strength. That's what he said. God don't need your strength. And I'm saying today, when Jesus Christ came into this world, there wasn't nothing about him that would make him desirable. That's what Isaiah said. Wasn't nothing about him. He wasn't a big muscular looking guy. He didn't look like a king. No, but he came lowly, riding on a donkey. And they rejected him. They rejected him. He didn't look nothing like a king. He didn't look like they thought he would look. But listen, it's a mystery how that God was manifest in the flesh. Think about this. From where Jesus Christ was, there in heaven, I can't even get a picture of that, but I mean, I try to think about it sometimes, how that Jesus Christ there in heaven with God the Father, and he owns everything. There's not anything that's not at his disposal, and everything is available, and it's just all right there. It's his. Everything's his. So for him to come down here, who would, you know, I guess you'd have to go to People Magazine or somebody to find out who the most handsome man was. Ain't that right? Wouldn't that be a reliable source? That'd be a good source, wouldn't it? Every woman in here probably would point to her husband. She should. So say Jesus Christ came here and he was as handsome as your husband. It would have still been a big fall for him.
3: Amen.
2: Yes, sir.
1: He could have looked. He could have looked as handsome. He could have been as strong looking. He could have been as whatever you want. You know, whatever you think about when you think about your husband, whatever it is you think about, and you think, man, that is it. That's the ultimate man. He could have looked just like that, and it would have been a big fall for him.
2: Amen.
1: Because he's God.
2: Yes.
1: That's a mystery to me. It's a mystery. He thought it not robbery to be made equal with God.
2: Amen.
1: That's what the scripture said, Philippians chapter 2. He thought it not robbery to be made equal with God. He was God.
2: Amen.
1: But yet he put on a robe of flesh and he came down here and he lived among us. Great is the mystery of godliness. I can say amen to that.
2: Yeah.
1: So, hey, his love is divine in its nature and it's definite in its giving. He came and he manifested himself just like us. And it's durable. Jeremiah 31 and verse 3 said, the Lord hath appeared of old unto me, saying, yea, I have loved thee with an everlasting love. Therefore, with loving kindness have I drawn thee. You think about, when did God start loving you? When did God start loving you? Did God start loving you when you came to the altar? Did God start loving you when you were born? That's when my mom and dad started loving me. And my mom and dad love me beyond anything. I'm sure of that. My mom still loves me. My mom is not doing very well and she feels bad. But I go over there and man, she'll get that arm out from under that cover. She's cold all the time. She's cold and she pulls the covers up. The other day I had to go over there and I had to pry the covers out of her hand. She had them pulled up over her head. And I had to pry them out of her hand. And when I got them out of her hand and she saw who it was, she run that arm out of there. And Tyler, she went to patting up and down my arm. And she was saying she loved me. She didn't say it out like that, but that's what she's saying. She loves me. She started loving me when I was born. Maybe when she found out I was coming, but she didn't know what she was loving then. Ain't that right? And even when I was born, she still didn't know what she was loving. You could say amen. Your mama didn't know what she was loving either. It was a baby. And every mama loves a baby. She didn't know you was going to be a lying, cheating, stealing, right, rotten, no good scoundrel.
2: Right.
1: You was her baby.
2: Yes.
1: And so she loved you.
2: Right.
1: You haven't always been so good. Don't look at me like that.
2: Right.
1: Don't look at me outside of your head like you crazy thing. You're not perfect.
2: Right.
1: Now my mom thinks I am. And your mom probably thinks you are. But that's because she loves you. You know what? God thinks I'm perfect too. He thinks I'm perfect. He does. I feel so bad sometimes. My life's been messed up, sin, you know. Bad thoughts, bad sayings, bad actions. I mean the whole nine yards. It's rotten. And I say, Lord, I'm sorry. And I hear him say,
2: yes,
1: in that clear voice, I love you because you're in my son.
2: Yes.
1: Great mystery of godliness. How that God was manifested in the flesh. It's an enduring love.
2: Yes.
1: He loved you before you made any kind of promise about what you're going to be. And then you lied about that. People say, I told the Lord if he'd save me, I'd live for him. I'd never do this and I'd never do that. And I'd love him and praise God, bless God. That's just the way it is. And before they get the words out of their mouth, they've done lied to him. Because they can't do all that stuff. God knows you can't do all that stuff. God wants you to do that. He desires that for us, Tyler. He desires a perfect way for us. But he loves us even in our imperfections. Now, I'm not giving you an excuse. Now, don't you go out of here and say, oh, Brother Martin, give me a good crutch this morning. The Lord knows I'm just flesh, and I'm just going to walk around on that. The Lord knows I'm just flesh, and bless God, I can't live right anyway, and I just won't even try anymore. Don't think like that. No, God loves you. And he wants the best for you. You know, my mom loves me. It would break my heart. It would break my heart to think that my mom knows everything about me. Every thought I've ever had, everything I've ever said, everything I've ever done. Would it bother you if your mom knew that about you? Listen, God does. And he loves you anyway. I'm pretty sure that if my mom knew, she'd still love me. I'm pretty sure. God does, and he loves me. His love's enduring. When did God start loving you, see? Herman, I just wonder, when did God start loving you? Reckon it was when you were 72? I believe it was back yonder. I don't know when. Anthony, reckon when he started loving you? How old was you when you got saved? 11 years old when you got saved. Reckon God started loving you right there? Nah, he loved you before that, didn't he? He loved you before that. He loved us. He loved us in spite of ourselves. He loved us when we were unlovable. And the only way we're lovable now is because we're in his son. Therefore, if any man be in Christ, 2 Corinthians 5:17, therefore, if any man be in Christ, he's a new creature. The former things have passed away. That's why he loves you. The former things are passed away. Well, how are they passed away? Well, because they're in his son. The former things have passed away, and behold, all things become new. He loves you this morning. I'm satisfied with the book. How about you? I'm satisfied with the blood. And I got to hurry. I've done preached longer than I was going to. I'm satisfied with the blood of Jesus Christ because it's his blood. It's his blood that's the scarlet thread that comes all the way through the scriptures. It's his blood. And so Genesis chapter 9, verse number 4 said that flesh with the life thereof, which is the blood thereof, shall you not eat. In the New Testament, the blood of Christ is synonymous with Christ's life. I've preached on that just a little bit lately. You know, when we talk about the blood of Christ, what do we mean? When we talk about the blood of Christ, what is it that we mean? We're not talking about you getting a little dab of blood on you. We're not talking about you coming up here, you know, dipping your finger in something or splattering it on your head. We're talking about Jesus Christ gave his life when we say the blood. I'm satisfied with that. How about you? Satisfied with the book? I'm satisfied with the blood that Jesus Christ shed at Calvary because his blood made peace for me. His blood makes peace for all sinners. Colossians 1 and 20 said, have made peace through his blood. Through the blood of his cross, by him to reconcile all things unto himself, by him I say, whether they be things in earth or things in heaven. The blood cleanses. Are you glad for that?
2: Amen.
1: The blood cleanses and the blood claims. I'm satisfied with the blood of the Lord Jesus Christ. I'm just going to tell you a few things and I'm done, okay? I'm done. I'm satisfied with the blood. I'm satisfied with the book that Jesus Christ has given us. I'm satisfied with his blessings. You satisfied with the blessings the Lord's given you? That's what satisfies my soul.

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1: 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If you can get it this time, we'll give you the address, how to write to Mike's Finished Gospel at the end of the program. Stick around.

everybody. This is Mike right here, and we're going to play a song here done by the Inspirations here. And let's see here. We're looking here to see what we're going to play here. And let's just start this off here, done by the Inspirations. I believe you enjoyed it. And let's go right on in and play it right here. We'll come back right after this song right here done by the Inspirations here. Hadn't played them in a while, so we're going to play them right here at this time, live number. And here it is, coming up here, the Inspirations right here on Mike's Minute Gospel that you're listening to.

Yes, sir. That's the Inspiration doing a song called In the Morning. Yes, sir. In the Morning, done by the Inspiration, a live number. Right here on Mike's Finished Gospel. We're going to play the Speck, singing Speck, and there happens to be a song called What a Day That Will Be. We'll send this out to you, Brother Cannon, and all you people out there who listen to the broadcast. And Johnny, we got a song for you. We'll be playing here just a little bit. Here's the Speck. In the meantime, What a Day That Will Be. Right here on Mike's Finished Gospel that you listen to.

orchestra or a singing speck. They did a song, What a Day It Will Be, and then a melody, a different song, right here on my experience gospel. All right, let's play one here done by the homecoming friend, the Gaithersburg homecoming. And we're going to play this song here. I'm Winning My Way Back Home, featuring Jake Heck, Jack Tony, Rex Neely, and Buster Goodman. Right here on my experience gospel. And here it is coming up here this time. If we get it ready to go, I'm Winning My Way Back Home. Yes, sir, you listen to Mike's Phoenix Gospel around the world, radio and internet, right here. Here it is, coming up here. If we get this ready to go, here it is, live numbers. Take the home.

winding my way back home, done by the Bill Gates' homecoming friend, right here on My Experience Gospel. We got one here done by Kyle Robbins. It has to be a song called "He Knows What I Need." And friend, he knows what you need before you even ask him in prayer. This is Kyle Robinson doing a song called "He Knows What I Need." And let's play it right here. We may not be able to play all of it, but we play what we can right here on My Experience Gospel, coming up here at this time, Kyle Robbins.

Yes, sir, he knows what you need. We're going to have to cut that short here. We're going to have to get out of here. My experience with the gospel. He knows, man, what you need, whether it be spiritual or whether it be salvation. Hope, most of all, if you don't know Jesus, you're first to say with the day of salvation. You're not promised tomorrow, friend. I hope you ask to begin with the sin, washing the precious blood of the Lamb. Let's get out of here, Mike's Ministry Gospel. Mike's Ministry Gospel, appeal box 3451, Newtown, and spell HUY to the band, Alabama, AL, zip code 35023. One more time, Mike's Ministry Gospel, appeal box 3451, Newtown, and spell HUY to the band, Alabama, AL, zip code 35023. 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
1: And good Sunday morning, ladies and gentlemen. Welcome to another radio program brought to you by the Whitley City United Methodist Church. This is Larry Davis, old Lucky Dog, and I hope you enjoy the program this Sunday morning. And if you remember last Sunday, I played patriotic tunes, and I just happened to see this one when I was on the computer this morning. And I'm going to start off with Tennessee Ernie Ford. This is from his show back in October. I don't say what year, but anyway, the battle hymn of the Republic. This is Tennessee, Ernie Ford.

And it was Tennessee, Ernie Ford. And it was the battle hymn of the Republic, getting us started this Sunday morning. And right now I have one from the Blakey Quartet. This was a Carter Family tune, I'm Longing for Home.

And it was the Blakey family. And that was I'm Longing for Home. I'm going to play one more from them. And this is When He Calls, I'll Fly Away.

And that was one more from the Blakey family. That was "When He Calls, I'll Fly Away." And folks, if you put your feet on solid ground, you can fly away. This is the Good Shepherd Quartet.

And it was the Good Shepherd Quartet, Since I Put My Feet on Solid Ground. And right now I have Slim Whitman, He Keeps Me Singing.

Slim Whitman, He Keeps Me Singing. And right now I have Mel McDaniel, and this is Mama's Bible.

That was Mama's Bible. That was Mel McDaniel. And I know I play this song, quite often. But, sometimes a song can help. I know it can't save you. A song cannot save you. But it can help lead you to Christ. And no matter what situation you're in, this song, you can put your faults in this. This is T. Graham Brown, Wine into Water. No matter what addiction you have, God can help.

Graham Brown, Wine Into Water. And right now I have Acapella Dredge. This is Near My God to Thee.

Gene Watson, Before the Hammer Could Ring. Folks, I'm going to close with one from Elvis. And as always, until next time, may God bless you and adios.

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1: With your weather flash for Whitley City, I'm Will Walker on Hay98. 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Starting tonight, a chance of showers and thunderstorms with mostly cloudy skies and a low of 68. Patchy fog is also possible with rain developing.

0: On Sunday, patchy fog and thunderstorms are likely, with a high near 80 and scattered showers. Currently, it's 77 and overcast. I'm Will Walker with your Weather Flash.
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0: I'm Les Butler, and if you like fiddles, mandolins, dobros, and guitars, you'll love Les Butler and Friends. And if you like the primitive quartet, Ricky Skaggs, the Rochesters, Doyle Lawson and Quicksilver, Paul Williams, and the Isaacs, you'll love Les Butler and Friends, Bluegrass Gospel.
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2: That's me. Yep, that's what we do, all right. Going to start today out with one that's going to surprise you. The Crabb family in bluegrass. Traditional bluegrass at that. Well, here they are with Take My Hand, Precious Lord.

Yeah, surprised you, didn't I? Traditional Bluegrass and the Crab Family. That's from their, and it's one of my favorite album titles, from their album titled Crabgrass. I love that. Crabgrass. Well, it looks like the computer who's, choosing the songs as always and always does a great job must have a theme in mind today, because here's another song about his hand. This one is Jesus Hold My Hand. Brett Rochester Family here on Les Butler and Friends.

Well, if your name is Rochester, you just, I don't know, you're just what they call ate up with it, with talent, ate up with it. Oh, my. The Brett Rochester family, page 52, if I remember correctly, in the church hymnal, the Redback, with Jesus, Hold My Hand. Here's some new bluegrass gospel for you from a new group on the scene known as 18 Mile. Here they are with What Mercy Means. Here on Les Butler.

18 Mile, What Mercy Means, New Bluegrass Gospel here on Les Butler and Friends. Well, this one isn't new. This probably goes back about 10 to 15 years. My friend Marvin Morrow and his friend Paul Williams singing tenor on this one. The old church.

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Check it out. Coming up here in a little bit, Jeff Talbert, Becky Matthews, new music from Becky, Third Time Out, and more here on Les Butler and Friends.

Boy, that fella knocked it out at the Singing in the Smokies a few days ago. I was blessed to be there for Thursday night and Friday night. And he was there Friday night and Saturday night. I didn't get to see Saturday night, but I did Friday night. And, buddy, the glory fell. We went to church. Everybody went back to his table and brought and purchased everything that he had there. Knocked it out of the park. Well done, Jeff Talbert. That was him singing Somewhere I Long to Be. New music from Becky Matthews. Closer. Right here on Les Butler and Friends, Bluegrass Gospel.

Becky Matthews, Closer, here on Les Butler and Friends. Well, I've always loved this group's sound, and man, they just do the gospel stuff so well. This is such a great song. Third time out, Just Call on Him.

I sang a modern six chord right there. Oh, that's so good. Statesman of Blackwood used to do that a lot. Third time out, just call on him here on Les Butler and Friends. When you get a minute, go to Facebook, type in Les Butler and Friends, and leave us a message. Maybe a thought, question, comment, favorite song, favorite artist, something that's classic or something brand new. Can't read your mind, you know. You got to tell me some things. So go and leave us a message there on our Facebook page. Well, let's see what we got coming up here in a little bit. We've got your singing cooks. Now, I know you're used to them in the Southern gospel realm, and they've got that Appalachian country thing going. But did you know that they also did a lot of bluegrass? And I've got one of them coming your way. Also, the Gospel Plowboys, Alan Bybee. Also, Joe Mullins and the Radio Ramblers, their latest, and it's a dandy. This is a good set coming up. Don't move. You're tuned in to Les Butler and Friends Bluegrass Gospel.

I know you're used to their Southern gospel, their country gospel, but man, could they ever more do some bluegrass gospel? The Singing Cooks, I won't be coming back anymore. Amen. Gospel Plowboys, page 333 in the Redback, the church hymnal. Let's sing.

Gospel Plowboys, I'll Fly Away, page 333 in the church hymnal, the red back. If you still have that, thumb over to your right just a little bit to page 350. Let's sing along with Alan Bybee in The Sweet By and By. Another one of those great hymns right here on Les Butler and Friends, Bluegrass Gospel.

Page 350 of the church hymnal, The Redback in the Sweet By and By. Alan Bybee here on Les Butler and Friends Bluegrass Gospel. Well, Joe Mullins and the Radio Ramblers have tackled a Jerry and the Singing Golf Southern Gospel song, and they have treated it quite nicely. Thank you. Here they are. Joe Mullins, the Radio Ramblers with I Am Blessed. Amen.

I am blessed. Joe Mullins, the Radio Ramblers. You're on Real Southern Gospel Radio. 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

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What do you say we hit the rewind button about 70 years, give or take a little bit? Flat and Scruggs. He Took Your Place, one of my all-time favorites, right here on Les Butler and Friends.

That's my favorite traditional bluegrass gospel group of all time, Flatten Scruggs. He took your place. Let's end with Eric Horner. A little bluegrass from him called Waiting on the Lord. You're on Les Butler and Friends.

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1: With your weather flash for Whitley City, I'm Sarah Silver on Hay 98. 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Starting this afternoon, a chance of showers and thunderstorms, mostly cloudy with a high near 79. Tonight, partly cloudy with a low around 67, and a chance of showers and thunderstorms. On Monday, a slight chance of rain showers, partly sunny with a high near 80. Currently, it's 75 and partly cloudy. I'm Sarah Silver with your weather flash.
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1: You got your Bibles. Turn with me to John chapter 8. John chapter 8. You can turn this down just a hair. Just a hair. John chapter 8. We'll be in verses 31 through 37. John chapter 8. On July 4th, 1776, America declared its independence from the British rule. Men and women were willing to sacrifice everything for freedom. At that time, we didn't know, but everything was sacrificed. The loss of homes, fortune, lives, money, everything was put on the line. And here we are, 250 years later. Who would have thunk it? 250 years later. I would have never said, yeah, I'll see 250 years. I just thought the other day that my daughter is going to graduate in the year, I think, 2030. Who would have thought that I would say that my daughter is going to graduate in 2030? My other daughter is going to graduate, I think, in 2040-something, 30-something, I don't know, 35, I don't know. But those numbers just, they don't seem fathomable. And then we sit here and celebrate yesterday 250 years as a nation. Yet America is still in bondage. We're still in bondage, not political bondage, though that could be debatable sometimes, but spiritual bondage. People are imprisoned by guilt, by fear, by addiction, by anxiety, by bitterness, and ultimately by sin. Life has gripped us. Things of this world have tied us down. You know, and I debated on whether to, you know, this is July 5th, so it's not July 4th, so I debated on whether to even do a patriotic message, because why not just stick with Philippians? Let's just get through Philippians. We have two more weeks left. Why not just push through? But I just didn't feel comfortable doing that. You know, we're talking about our 250th and dealing with what that looks like and celebrating it, and the whole world is talking about it. And the one thing that kept crossing my mind was freedom. Freedom. A person can live in the land of the free. Excuse me. And still not be free. Jesus said in John 8 about true freedom and talked about true freedom. Bless you. Bless you. Bless you. Bless you. That's not part of the message, but bless you. Talked about true freedom. Not about government, not about a document, not even about a flag. But he talked about true freedom and how it's found in a Savior. So our question today in understanding that is, are we merely free from political aspects? Are we truly free spiritually? With me in John chapter 8, verse 31. He says, so Jesus said to the Jews, and these are ones that were talking back in the beginning of chapter 8, when talking about the woman that was brought to him, they stayed with him and they were asking him different questions through chapter 8. It says, so Jesus said to the Jews who had believed him, if you are able, or if you abide in the word, excuse me, if you abide in my word, you are truly my disciples. And you will know the truth, and the truth will set you free. They answered him, "We are offspring of Abraham and have never been enslaved to anyone. How is it that you say you will become free?" Jesus answered them, "Truly, truly, I say to you, everyone who practices sin is a slave to sin. The slave does not remain in the house forever. The son remains forever. So if the son sets you free, you will be free indeed. I know that you are offspring of Abraham, yet you seek to kill me because my words find no place in you. I speak of what I have seen with my father, and you do not, of my father, and you do what you have heard from your father." Let us pray. Dear Heavenly Father, we thank you for today, and we thank you for these words. Lord, we ask that you would just penetrate our hearts. Lord, that you would speak to us, that you would guide us today, Lord, about your freedom and about what you want us to see. Guide us and direct us, Lord. Hide me behind the cross, Lord, and allow your words to rain forth. We love you and we thank you. For it's your name we pray. Amen. Our main point today is this: true freedom only comes from Christ. I mean, we can agree on that. True freedom only comes from Christ. 250 years. I mean, that's an accomplishment that we can really sink our teeth into. That's huge. As we celebrated yesterday, our Independence Day, we remember liberation and what it means and all of that it stood for. National independence is a great achievement, but there's a deeper and more lasting freedom, and we understand that is freedom in Christ. True independence is not merely the absence of political bondage, but it's understanding that Jesus Christ is the most important thing that anyone could ever do, have, accept, be a part of. The world promises freedom, power, wealth, pleasure, rebellion, anything you could possibly need in this world. The world offers you that. In contrast, the freedom of Christ offers you liberation from guilt, shame, addiction, eternal condemnation. As believers, as those who believe in Jesus Christ today, we must live and understand that Jesus has everything to offer. And as someone who doesn't know Christ, we must give them that. We must show them that. We must act and live in a way that shows them that, hey, Jesus is everything. Jesus is the only thing. Doesn't make it easy, but Jesus is everything. So our first understanding today and through our scripture is freedom begins with truth. Freedom begins with truth. Look at John 8:32, what we just read. John 8:32, backing up in the latter part of 31, it says, "If you abide in my word, you are truly my disciples." 32 says, "And you will know the truth, and the truth will set you free." The foundation of true freedom is knowing and living by God's word. By living and knowing and living by God's truth. This word, this holy book. By understanding what God's word has set forth. He says, "So if the Son sets you free, you are free indeed." That is verse 36. Only the truth found in Jesus Christ can break our chains. You know, people try to find different things, try different remedies, different things in life that will help them get through life, get through different situations. And one thing, this is the answer. God's word is the answer. Anything we could possibly go through, anything we can possibly figure out, anything that we come across, the answer's here. But yet we're searching and seeking and trying to fight tooth, tail, and claw for everything that this world could possibly give us. But the answer's here. The answer's right here. What does he say here in this passage? He says, "If you abide in my word, you are truly my disciples." Let's look at that word "abide" for a minute. That word "abide" right here, it says the same thing in John 15. Abiding in Christ is essential to salvation and spiritual growth. That word "abide" means to hold fast, to hang tight, to stay within. remaining close to him through fellowship, obedience, prayer, dependence on Christ, abiding, hanging tight. You know, if we abide in Christ, we're one. We're together. You know, if you remember the story of the vine, the true vine, I am the vine, you are the branch, or you are the branch, I am the vine, staying, abiding there with him, you're never going to be apart. Abiding close to Christ. The believer seeks to remain steadfast and faithful while partaking with Christ, partnering with Christ, being right there next to Christ in his kingdom work as we fellowship with him. Well, why is that important? The importance of that, as it says right there, if you abide in my word, which gives me a question of those who don't abide. There's going to be people who don't abide. There's going to be people who ignore that call, who ignore that importance. If you look in Hosea 4:6, this is what it says. My people are destroyed for lack of knowledge. Because you have rejected knowledge, I reject you from being a priest to me. And since you have forgotten the law of your God, I also will forget your children. There are people out there who are just ignoring what God is telling them to do. Ignoring this call here. If you abide in my word, you are truly my disciples. There are people that are completely taking this out and not thinking about it. Completely not following what God is wanting them to do. And we have this here in Hosea who's saying, you're not only taking on the knowledge of what I'm giving you, but it's also impacting generations on. You know, that's what he means by I'm going to forget your children. Generations upon generations upon generations. We've talked in this in Philippians. He says that I'm going to, you're taking care of your generations to come. We've talked about this. We are supposed to be the examples. We talked about this on Father's Day. To be the examples to spread God's word on and on and on. He says, if you don't do this, I'm going to forget about them as well. The understanding of truth brings light and clarity. Psalms 119, 105 says, your word is a lamp to my feet and a light to my path. It shows us who we are. It shows us who we are. I wrote this in pencil, so I'm trying to look really closely. It says, truth is not only acceptance, but obedience. Action is proof of faith. Let me read that again. Truth is not only acceptance, but obedience. Action is proof of faith. And that's what he's talking about. He wants to make sure, Jesus is writing this, or saying this and telling this, that freedom begins with the truth and that understanding that truth comes only from Jesus. Truth, Jesus is the truth. Jesus is the truth. Jesus is the truth. We've got to understand that if we look even prior to verses, say, John 8, 1 through 11, talking about the woman at the well, what does he give her at the end? He gives her the forgiveness and freedom. He says, neither do I condemn you. Go and sin no more. He's giving her the truth. And the freedom to live. Think of a prisoner. A prisoner once sat decades in a dark cell. Decades. And one day the prison door was flung open. And the guard said, you're free to go. And the prisoner just sat there. Scared to death. Because all this prisoner knew was darkness. All this prisoner knew was complete darkness. Didn't know how to get past those doors. Didn't know how to get past into the light. Many of us live the same way in our spiritual life. Christ has opened the doors to us. Has opened the doors to people out here in the world who know and have the open way. But they're afraid to move forward. Bondage has been taken away because we know the truth. And we have got to give them the truth and show them the truth. Our application for this is plain and simple. We've got to trust in the true living word. Trust in the true living word. We've got to ask ourselves a few things. Are we spending time in God's word daily? What lies has Satan convinced us that we're believing today? Have we accepted God's truth, what we just read, and are we applying it to our lives? Because what does he say? If you abide in my word, you are my, what? You are truly my disciples. And because of that, you will know the truth, and what? The truth will set you free. Free from sin. Free from slavery. Free from addiction. Free from pain. Free from, you put in whatever you want to put in. He doesn't say that it's going to be easy. He just says the truth will set you free. And you will be free indeed. Freedom begins when we stop believing in the world's lies and start believing and trusting in God. The second thing is freedom from sin is the greatest liberation. Freedom from sin is the greatest liberation. Now, why are we having to be liberated? The question I just had to ask myself that. Why are we having to be liberated? We're having to be liberated because of our sinful nature. We sin every day. Even though we may claim to be saved, we may claim to have salvation in our hearts, or have Jesus in our hearts and be saved, we still sin. Sinners saved by grace, right? That's what we say. I'm a sinner saved by grace, but we still sin. We still fall. We still have lustful thoughts. We still say words that we shouldn't say. We still do things that we shouldn't do because of our sinful man, our sinful nature that rears its ugly head. You know, when we look at verse 31, it says, so Jesus said to the Jews who had believed him, if you abide in me, in my word in you, you are my true disciples. Well, if we follow verse 34, Jesus answered them, truly, truly, I say to you, everyone who practices sin is a slave to sin. That word practices means doesn't mean that they never sin again. These are people who are constantly sinning, constantly doing it. Well, I'm a sinner saved by grace, amen? But I'm not practicing sin. But there's things in my life that Satan knows how to get me. He keeps me busy. He knows there's things in my life, my anger sometimes gets the best of me. There's things in my life that he knows how to dig at me. And that sinful nature just wants to rear its ugly head. And so we have to be liberated every day. But the good thing about this is this. Romans 6:20-23 says, for when you were slaves of sin, you were free in regard to righteousness. But what fruit were you getting at the time from the things of which you were now ashamed? For the end of those things is death. But now that you have been set free from sin and have become slaves of God, The fruit you get leads to sanctification, and its end is eternal life. For the wages of sin is death, but the free gift of God is eternal life in Christ Jesus our Lord. I love how it says, but the free gift. Even though all that has taken place, but the free gift of God is eternal life. True independence is freedom from sin, not merely freedom from external opposition. Sin enslaves us, controls us. It wants to hold us down. And I would be lying if I would say that we're not all sinners, because we know that we are. But it's by the gift of God, a gift. His sacrifice on the cross. His blood that paid for our sins. His dying on the cross. Being laid in a tomb. Rising on the third day. That did all that for you and I. That allows us to be freed, liberated this day from our sins. Christ gives power to us. And I think that's a blessing. Titus 2:11-13 says, for the grace of God has appeared, bringing salvation for all people, training us to renounce ungodliness and worldly passions, to live self-controlled, upright, and godly lives in the present age, waiting for the blessed hope, the appearing of the God, of the glory of the great God and Savior, Jesus Christ. He's given us that. Every day he gives us that. So we have to understand that freedom must be protected through holiness. And how does that happen? Well, it says it there in 1 Peter 1:6. You shall be holy, for I am holy. He tells us to be holy. He commands us to be holy. He doesn't say be perfect. He says to be holy, striving to be like Christ. We choose daily to walk with God. We choose daily to walk with God. In 1863, the Emancipation Proclamation declared slaves legally free. We all know this. Yet some remained on plantations for months because they had never heard the news. Likewise, many people today continue living under the sin's power because they have never fully understood what Christ accomplished on the cross. There's people today that don't understand and know what Christ did for them. And sometimes, and most of the time, if not all the time, that's our responsibility to tell them. That's why we go out and do missions. That's why we go out and proclaim. That's why we go out and tell others about the good news. But that's why. Jesus did not merely make freedom possible. He purchased it with his own blood. So our application for this point is trust in the bonds and trust that the bonds are broken. We've got to let people know and trust our, even ourselves, that it's done. It's finished. It was done on the cross. We don't need to be afraid of that. And our final thing is this. True freedom comes from responsibility. There's responsibility in freedom. Let's look at verse 31. All the way back in verse 31. And this is what the responsibility is taken from. So Jesus said to the Jews who had believed him, if you abide in my word, you are truly my disciples, and you will know the truth, and the truth will set you free. Responsibility is to abide. Amen. The responsibility is to hold fast. The responsibility is to hang tight in Christ and to seek him out, to seek his face. Galatians 5:13 says, for you were called to freedom, brothers. Only do not use your freedom as an opportunity for the flesh, but through love serve one another. Freedom is not a license. Our freedom is not a license to sin. And I think you know what I'm talking about. Just because we're saved, just because we accept Christ, just because we know who Jesus is as our personal Lord and Savior, doesn't mean that we get the opportunity, the privilege, the whatever you want to call it, to go out and sin. And Romans talks about that. Romans 6, 1 and 2. What shall we say then? Are we to continue to sin that grace may abound? What does he say? By no means. How can we who have died to sin still live in it? He said, just because we have accepted Christ, there ain't no need to sin. It doesn't mean we get the ability to sin. We don't get the privilege to continue in sin. It doesn't mean that grace is going to cover it every time just because you say, oh, Lord, forgive me. No, that's not how that works. That's not what he's talking about here. It doesn't give us a license just to go out and sin just because we've accepted Christ. That means if that happens, we need to look at our salvation. Are we truly sorry for what we've done? Are we truly wanting to seek out God's face? Are we truly responsible for the freedom that God's given us? We need to use our freedom in Christ to glorify him. Why did you ask God to forgive you in the first place? Because you want to give him the glory, the honor, everything that he deserves. Serve others. Glorify him. Be the light in the world that needs Jesus more every day. And avoid the pitfalls of complacency. Spiritual freedom can be lost through lukewarm pride and neglect. Hear what I said on that. Spiritual freedom, not salvation, spiritual freedom can be lost through lukewarmness, pride, and neglect. Sometimes we can get lazy. Sometimes we can get tired. Sometimes we can feel as if we just, what good is my word doing to anybody? And sometimes we can feel as if we're just not doing any good in our ministries. But God uses you no matter what. God uses your voice. God uses your experiences. So don't get complacent. Allow God to use you. Paul uses his freedom, as we've been talking about in Philippians this whole time. Where is he? He's in prison. And time after time after time, he's tirelessly, over and over again, seeking out God and rejoicing and telling others about Christ. Our application here is one thing. Trust in God. Trust in God. You know, if you haven't done that today, today is the day of salvation. Trust in God. And it may not be a salvation type situation. It may be in your finance. It may be in your whatever the case may be. Trust in God. Questions that we need to ask ourselves is, how am I using my freedom to serve others? Am I helping someone to find Christ? Is my life pointing others towards freedom in Christ? Have I become complacent in my walk with Christ? Imagine our nation 250 years. We've made it this far. I don't think I will. I know I won't. I'm not going to see 250 more. I don't expect God to keep me on this earth for 250 more years. But 250 years, we've made it this far. But imagine our nation winning its independence and wasting it through corruption, laziness, and division. 250 years. There's been a lot of ups and downs in 250 years in our nation. Whether we agree, disagree, sitting on the fence, wherever we are, wherever you are, doesn't matter. Doesn't matter where we are. Freedom that is not protected is eventually lost. Likewise, spiritual freedom must be protected as well. And we have that responsibility. God did not set us free just for us to sit aside and do nothing with it, or just to serve ourselves. He set us free so we could serve Him and serve others. Church, if you would stand with me as we get ready to close. I want you to think about a few things as we get ready to close. The Declaration of Independence made us free as a nation. The death, burial, and resurrection of Jesus made us free forever. Jesus said here in John 8:36, as we've already read, "If the Son therefore shall make you free, you shall be free indeed." So as we get ready to finish celebrating this weekend as our 250th, we can still celebrate our nation. But we need to rejoice more in our spiritual freedom that Christ has given us. A free nation, it's a blessing. But a free soul is a miracle. So let's focus on making sure that our walk with Christ is centered, and that we spread God's word, and making sure that each and every one of that we love and that we don't know knows who Christ is, and that they are free and free indeed. Let's pray. Dear Lord, we thank you for today. We thank you for the freedom you've given us, Lord, not only as a nation, but Lord, as people. because of what you've done on the cross. Lord, and we ask that you would help us to remember that and not forget, Lord, what you've done for us by shedding your blood, making us free. Lord, we ask that you would guide us and direct us and help us, Lord, to always look to you in every aspect of our lives. Thank you for this church. Thank you for the members here, Lord, and thank you for those who need to make a decision for you. And we ask, Lord, that you would just continue to draw those to you. Lord, guide us and direct us during this time of invitation. Lord, and help us to be obedient to your calling. We love you and we thank you. For your name we pray.
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1: With your weather flash for Whitley City, I'm Sarah Silver on Hay 98. 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Starting this afternoon, a chance of showers and thunderstorms with a high near 79. Tonight, partly cloudy with a low around 67 and a chance of showers and thunderstorms. Looking ahead to Monday, showers and thunderstorms likely with a high near 80. Currently, it's 73 and overcast. I'm Sarah Silver with your weather flash.
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5: We're praising for His excellent greatness.

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Hi, Hosanna to the King. Amen. He's worthy to be praised. Amen. Just praise him and love him with all your heart. You know, that's when you really feel the best, when you're praising him. You know, it's like that sometimes, I've been noticing something for the last few years, the word proud.

0: in the community of church, not just one church, not just any denomination, but all of them. And they're proud. They've got pride. We got to get rid of that stuff. In Mark chapter 7, he named pride right along with murder, adultery, thieving, and all that. And it defiles a man. We can't have pride. That's what's got wrong with us. We've got too much pride. You know, I won't shout because I'm afraid somebody will see me. Come on. What do you mean? You want God to see you. You ain't worried about it. Who else? Oh, we got to worry about him. He's the one. It's not us. It's him. Amen. We need to love him with all of our heart. Amen. And not be ashamed of him. He said, if you'll be ashamed of me before this adulterous and sinful generation, I'll be ashamed of you before my Father in heaven. Amen. Praise the Lamb of God. Well, I'm sure glad to be here, and Jim wanted to come. It's my second time here. I was here last year, and we just had a good time last year, too. And I just thank God for the people of God all over the world.
1: Amen.
0: Amen. Praise God. We're a big family. And the family is getting bigger every day.
1: Amen.
0: Amen. We've got churches in Pakistan now. And Brother Palus Masih is his name. He's about size of Apostle Paul, a little short fella. He went to the Taliban and preached Jesus Christ to them. And they shot him and took the butt of their rifles and beat him and left him for the side. They thought they'd killed him. Left him beside the side of the road. Thought he was dead. And went off and left him there, laying beside the road. Somebody come along and found him and got him to the hospital.
1: Thank you, Lord.
0: And he recovered. He's one of the most dynamite little fellas you've ever seen in your life today, I'll tell you. He got 600 churches in Pakistan now that's preaching Jesus Christ to the Muslims and Islam.
2: Yeah.
0: Amen. That's what needs to happen.
1: Amen.
0: And we got them here in America now that's coming against us. And if they get in office, and we got 79 of them in office right now, we're in trouble. They pass that law about that, whatever you call that kind of law they got, they'll kill every one of us Christians and laugh at us while we're dying. I'm telling you, they'll do it. They look at you and love you to your face, be a friend to you, smile, take you out to dinner, buy you a steak, watch them. They'll stick a knife right in your back if they get the chance. And be glad to do it and think they're doing their God service. That's what's crazy about it. It's not a love doctrine, it's a hate doctrine. And America's in trouble if we don't wake up. We better wake up, amen, and vote them out of them offices. I'm telling you what, praise God, we don't need them in there. We don't need them. 79, and the mayor of New York City, he's one. He sure is. How in the world is that captain here in America?
1: Hallelujah.
0: God bless you, brother.
1: Amen. Thank you, Lord.
0: You better wake up.
1: Hey, I appreciate the Lord, don't you?
0: I do too.
1: Amen. Give him a hand clap for that good singing. That's good singing, wasn't it? He talking about all the trees the Lord made, 80-something thousand. But I'm thankful for one tree, aren't you?
0: Amen.
1: Called the cross. God, hey, God made a way for us, and I appreciate the Lord. I want to welcome everyone today that's listening on the program. We welcome you, by the way, the radio, and we love you, and we thank you for tuning in to our homecoming service today. And, well, we got a good crowd, but we got a good Jesus along too, ain't we? Amen. We're looking forward today. Want to send the program out to everyone that's listening, and Brother Ronald and all of them, praise God. And we want to welcome, we're looking forward to Brother Jim Loudermilk today preaching for us, and how many could give him a big hand clap this morning of welcome, praise God. We want to welcome him, and we want him to take his liberty in the Lord, praise the Lord. We appreciate Brother Jim. I've known him a long time, and I came up under his preaching. I was a young preacher. I got saved. I got saved at home. I'll never forget it, December the 11th of 2003. I got saved at home, praise God. And many had been praying for me, my wife and my family.
0: Yeah.
1: Started going to church out at Cumberland Heights. That's where I first started going. And went there for a while, and the Lord called me to preach. And so I come up under Brother Jim and Brother Bill, and they're really a great mentor to me in my life. I love them today.
0: Love
1: I love them with all my heart. Give him another hand
0: we love you,
1: of welcome.
0: Man.
1: Praise God.
0: Love
1: we love
0: you,
1: him.
0: Brother.
1: I love you, brother.
0: I believe he baptized you too, didn't he?
1: You baptized me. You're at Methodist Grove.
0: Yeah.
1: Amen.
0: Yeah.
1: Praise God. Thank
0: we appreciate you so much, brother. God bless your heart. What a joy it is to me to be here. All this good singing that we've heard this morning, it's been so wonderful. All the good singing. What a blessing it is to be in God's house with God's people.
2: We enjoy it so much. I certainly do. I enjoy it so much. And I thank the Lord for all of you that are here today with us today. We appreciate you so much. And we came for the purpose to obey the Lord. How many came for that purpose? To obey the Lord. That is our goal. Obedience. The Bible said obedience is better than sacrifice. Thank God. Being obedient to the Lord. What a great, good crowd we've got today. We thank the Lord for all of you so much today. And these pastors, I appreciate them so much. Bill and Alfred, I appreciate them so much. And we've been with them many, many times. And you know what? It ain't going to be long till we're going to go home together. We sang the old song, sometimes this world is not my home. I'm just passing through. Just here for a little while and soon be gone. The writer said life is like a vapor. It appeared for a while and then it's vanished, it's gone. But I'm glad this morning that I can say I'm a child of the King. Hallelujah to God. Been saved by the precious blood of the Lamb of God. Hallelujah. Cleansed my sins and made me whole for a fit subject for the place that I'm going to after a while. I've been thinking so much, and I've got thoughts on my mind and thinking, Lord, what are you going to have me to do today? What are you going to have me to say today? And I have one verse of Scripture I want to read. And this is the way the Lord has directed me. And this is in 2 Timothy chapter 3, verse 1. This know also that in the last days perilous times shall come. Does that sound familiar to you? That sounds familiar to me this morning. It certainly does. We're in that time, but I have to say this morning, that you do not have to be afraid. Be not afraid. Jesus spoke to the disciples when the storm was on the sea. When he appeared to them, when he was on the sea, and Peter, he was kind of wondering about this. They thought he was a spirit. When he appeared to them, they thought he was a spirit. But Peter said, if it be thy, bid me to come. And Jesus said, come, come. Peter stepped out on the sea and started walking. Somebody told me he didn't walk on water, but the Bible said he did. He walked on water, and he started to sink, but he knew where his help was. He said, Lord, save me. Hallelujah to God. I'm so thankful tonight or today that I can say that the Lord will not turn us away if we'll call upon him. And I want to tell you this morning, if you're not saved, he wants to save you. He came for that purpose, to save us. He's the Savior of the world. None other way we can be saved except through and by the Lord Jesus Christ. And I'm telling you, we're in a time when we're in a perilous time when there's a lot of things happening. Men are turning from their parents. People are turning from their parents. Children are turning from their parents. But I'm glad that I can say today that I know the one that has the answer in his hand. He knows all about us this morning, knows our every need, and I'm so thankful to God that my trust is in him. There's one thing you don't have to worry about. You don't have to fear. We don't have to be afraid because our Lord, he is in control. God is in control today. Thank the Lord. Paul, and I refer to this a lot of time. Paul referred to Timothy. Timothy, preach the word. Be instant in season, out of season. Rebuke, exhort with all longsuffering and doctrine. For the time will come when they will not endure sound doctrine, but after their own lust shall they heap to themselves teachers having itching ears. Glory to God. He instructed young Timothy, and he told him, he said, for I am now ready to be offered, and the time of my departure is at hand. But he said, I've fought a good fight. I've kept the faith. I've finished the course. And he said, henceforth, there's laid up for me a crown of righteousness, which the Lord shall give me in that day, and not to me only, but to all of them that love his appearing. Glory to God, that blesses my heart to think about that today. There's one thing about it. He will not turn you away. If you'll come to him, he will not turn you away. Glory to God. You may think, well, I'm deep in sin. Jesus came, shed his precious blood for that purpose, to cleanse you from all of your sins. All of your sins. He came for that purpose. And I love John 3:16, for God so loved the world that he gave his only begotten Son, that whosoever believeth in him should not perish, but have everlasting life. Hallelujah to God. He come for that purpose. And I'm so thankful today that I can say this. He come for my purpose as well. I was in sin. I was a drunk myself. But thank God, I'm glad that I can say all of this is behind me. And I've got to go to make heaven my home. Praise God. I love him this morning. Don't you? Promises. Children turning against their parents. Men lovers of pleasures more than lovers of God. Hallelujah to God. But I came this morning for this purpose, to do what God wants me to do. Thank God I'm here for, I'm on business. I'm on business for the King. Glory to God. I'm on business for the King. Promises the Lord has given us. I've been through the studies. I can tell you there's something like 32,000 promises in the Word of God. And here's one of them. He said, I will not leave you. I will not forsake you. But I'll go with you all the way, even to the end of the world. I'll go with you. Praise God. He's with us this morning to go through all the problems we have today. He's my head right now. Glory to God for the Holy Ghost. Real, my brother. Thank God I'm telling you something. If you don't know what I'm talking about, you need to get an altar. Thank God I'm telling you what I'm talking about. Alfred, this is real this morning. Glory to God, this is real. Someone said to me one time, do you really know you're saved? Do you really know it? I said, I was there when it happened. And I guess I ought to know. Hallelujah to God, I'm not in doubt on this. I know when the Lord came into my life. Brother Jesse's talking about how that burden lifted him. Thank God, I tell you, when Jesus comes into your life, that burden lifts. It's lifted. Glory to God. And you have a new outlook on life. A matter of fact, you are a new creature in Christ. These old things are passed away. Thank you, Lord. Well, glory. All things are renewed. Right here's another man. God moved on him. I've known him ever since he's a little boy. I've known him, his mama and his dad. I was privileged to be with them in many, many services. Matter of fact, by the time I started preaching, they started backing me. Hallelujah to God. I thank the Lord for the old time way this morning. This is something that I can tell you. I can report to you today that what Paul and Silas had, this is what Shadrach, Meshach, and Abednego had. And I'm telling you what, it's been tried many, many ways. This is what Daniel had. Hallelujah to God. What I'm talking about this morning, hallelujah, it's been tried many ways. But the devil has never been able to do nothing with it. And let me assure you, the devil never will be nothing. He never will be able to do nothing with it. Thank God we've got victory in Jesus this morning. They put Daniel in the den of lions. And they thought that would be the end of Daniel. But I got news for you. I guess God locked their jaws. They didn't even touch Daniel. Hallelujah to God. They put Shadrach, Meshach, and Abednego in the fiery furnace. And they bounded them. They thought the old king, Nebuchadnezzar, he thought that's the last of them. That'll be the last of them. And brother, when the king went back and looked into the fiery furnace, he seen the fourth man. Hallelujah to God, and he seen them walking. Glory to God, and the fourth man was there with them. And I feel that fourth man right now. I feel that fourth man. Thank God for that fourth man. Thank God that I feel this morning that fourth man, he's with us like he was with them. He's going to be with us through it all. Perilous times may come. They're coming. They're here now. I don't say they're coming. They're already here. You hear it all the time about the children killing their parents, parents killing their children. Think that ain't fulfilling the Bible? Amen. Matthew 24 talked about wars and rumors of wars. You think that ain't fulfilling the Bible? He talked about, Jesus talked about the earthquakes in divers places. You think that ain't refilling the Bible? Hallelujah to God. That tells me that the Bible, the scripture, is going to be fulfilled. And I'm seeing it fulfilled. Matthew 24, he plainly told us, Jesus plainly told us in Matthew 24. But he said all of these things are going to take place. And he said this is the beginning of sorrow. But he said the time is not yet. And Jesus has got the time. He's got the set time. God has got the set time. And when he tells Jesus, Jesus is going to step out on the clouds of power and great glory coming after the church. Thank God. And I want to be in that church. Glory to God for the all. Don't have something to praise the Lord for, you need to go to the altar. Amen. Thank God David praised him. David praised him with all his heart. It's time we praise him. Come on, get me a drink of water. Come on, God bless him. Praise God. What must I do to be saved? Believe. Believe. Repent. Hallelujah to God. You've got to believe. And you've got to repent. Then you need to be baptized. Hallelujah to God. That's what he tells us to do. How many believe we mean we better do what the Word tells us? I just read this morning, faith cometh by hearing, and hearing by the Word of God. And how are we going to hear without a preacher? And how is that preacher going to preach except he be sent? Hallelujah to God. I'm not against education. I'm not against that. I think it's our responsibility to study the Word of God, to show ourselves approved, a workman unto God, that needeth not to be ashamed. But you could go to every seminary in the country. If you wasn't called of God, you will never be able to do the job. Brother and sister, we've got to be called of God in order to do the job we need to do. Thank God He called me over 60 years. I ain't done yet. Thank God. There's something getting my feet. Praise God. There's something gets in the top of my head. Hallelujah to God. And seem like it goes from the top of my head right down my back. But you know what the Bible said? That same spirit that brought Jesus from the tomb, if He dwell in you, He'll quicken your mortal body. Glory to God. Thank God. I know exactly what I'm talking about. Hallelujah to God. I didn't start yesterday. Thank God I know about these things, about the Lord. Hallelujah to God. I've been on my knees many times talking to God. And He assures me everything's all right. I don't know how old you think I am. I don't know if I even need to tell you or not. But I have a lot of people tell me, I don't know how in the world you go like you go. I'm forevermore preaching somewhere. My daughter, stand up, Donna. My older daughter, she's here with me. That's my oldest daughter. I've got two daughters and a son. She has never known me other than being a preacher. I pastored churches over 60 years. And I've traveled the country preaching evangelistic revivals throughout our country. Of course, you know it, Alfred, you know that too. You know it, Bill knows it too. You that know me, Jesse, and Roderick, you know me. Thank God I've been about my Father's business. And that's what the Bible tells us to do. For He said, work while it's day. Do these things while you've got the opportunity. Work while it's day. Because He said, when night cometh, no man is going to work. And it's time I look out. The fields are white and the harvest. It's time we reach out and get them. But the labors are few. Going to a lot of churches, you see a lot of things don't correspond with the Word of God. Amen. I don't like to be there. Amen. If they don't correspond with the Word of God, I don't like to be there. Amen. That's why I like to come to Meadows Grove. Thank God I preach like a field here. And I feel what I preach. Hallelujah to God. Thank the Lord for the old time way. Hallelujah to God. He'll change the lives of men and women, boys and girls. He'll change our lives. Hallelujah to God. He'll make you love those you didn't think you could love. Hallelujah to God. I've been telling you the truth. I worked one time with a boy, and I thought, if I ever get a chance, I'll black your eye. Me and him couldn't get along at all. We was forevermore into it. But I knew if I hit him there where we worked, I'd get fired. And I didn't do that. But I wasn't a Christian at that time. So I was getting in sin so deep that my marriage was on a rock, and I had a beautiful woman. I didn't want to give her up either. She was a beautiful woman. And me and her, I'd go, I'd work all week. On Friday, I'd get my check. I'd go down to the bar. I'd sit on the bar stool, spend a bunch of my money. And I'd go home and have a fight with her. Because I don't blame her. It wasn't her. The problem is me. So I got ready one evening to go down to the bar, and she said, "Where are you going?" She's washing dishes. She said, "Where are you going?" I said, "I'll be back after a while." She kept on aggravating me. I had a washcloth in my hand. I took that washcloth and slapped her right around the face with that washcloth. She took that old dish rag out and slapped me right around the face. Thank God. My marriage is broken apart about it. Good sister I work with, she said, "Jimmy, we're having revival church. Come there. Come Sunday night if you will. Come Sunday night if you will." Jesse, that kept in my ringing in my ear. She spoke, "Come Sunday night, if you will." I kept ringing in my ear. I didn't have no intention of going. I had intentions of going somewhere else. God spoke to me and directed me that way to that church. That good man of God got up there and started preaching, and he told me all about my life and didn't even know me. You think God don't know about your life? You think God can give a man of God that's preaching the word of God, can't give you a message to tell you about your life? Hallelujah to God. That's what happened to me, Everett. That's what happened to me. And praise the Lord. I sat in the back in the crowd about like it is tonight or today, about like the crowd today. And I sat in the back and I thought, I'll get up and slip out the door. That's what the devil told me to do. Get up and slip out the door. And I got up, I started to go out the door, and I turned around, walk right down the aisle. It looked like it's a mile long. God came into my life that night. He saved my soul. Hallelujah to God. I went home a different man. I went home, hallelujah to God. I didn't have alcohol on my breath, but I have love in my heart. I put my arm around her, and I told her how much I loved her. Thank God, from that time on, we never did have no more fights. We might have had our disagreements, but we didn't fight. We worked them out. Christians can do that. Christians can do that.
1: Amen, brother.
2: Amen.
1: Amen. Come on.
2: Glory to God. I don't know if I'm still on the air or not, but I'm telling you, my radio listeners, if you're listening to me, you don't know the Lord. You're missing out on a lot of good things. Praise God. I don't care what the devil tells you. Praise God. He may tell you that if you get saved, you'll lose all your friends. I'm going to tell you, if you get saved, you'll multiply your friends. Thank God I've got them all over the country. Praise the Lord. Hallelujah to God. And the greatest friend I can ever have, his name is Jesus Christ, the Son of the living God. A friend that'll stick closer than a brother. Bill, I'm feeling all right this morning. Hallelujah to God. Hallelujah to God. There's one thing about it. I wouldn't take nothing. Money could not purchase what I feel in my soul. No way. No way. You don't purchase this for money, no way. The price has already been paid. The price was paid at Calvary when Jesus shed his precious blood and hung his head on the cross and said, "It's finished." The the plan of salvation was finished. And it's accept us to accept the plan as it is finished. There's no other plan, no other way. We can get to God's heaven. We come through the Lord Jesus Christ. He's a doorway. He's a doorway. Praise God. And I'm going to tell you what, he's a way maker. If you'll turn your heart and life over to him, he'll make a way where there seems to be no way. Your life may be about broken apart. Give him the pieces. He'll put them back together. He knows where every piece goes. I had a precious mama. She taught me from a child. A child. She had ways of getting things across to me when I was a little boy. A lot of times she'd set me down by the side of her. And she'd tell me about the good things of the Lord. She used the illustration one time. She said Humpty Dumpty sat on the wall. And Humpty Dumpty had a great fall. And he said all the king horses and all the king men couldn't put Humpty together again. But she said, God can. Nothing impossible with God. Hallelujah to God. Thank God, brother and sister. Hallelujah to God. All things are possible with God. Things are impossible are with men. But all things are possible with God. I remember when I got saved, I had a special good preaching brother, and I knew him. And I said, I want you to baptize me. He said, I will. He said, I will. It's cold. Some of them said, it's too cold. I said, I want to be baptized. He said, it's too cold. This happened in a river in Ohio.
3: Yeah, bless you, Lord.
2: God bless. Thank God. He took me out in the river, and I stepped in the water. It felt like ice. My legs felt so cold. He stepped out in the water. We went out in the water about waist deep, and he baptized me. And it felt like heaven opened up.
3: Yeah, thank you, Lord. Yeah.
2: I rose, and I felt a warm breeze come over my body. Hallelujah to God. I praise the Lord. Water baptism don't save you, but it's necessary for you to be baptized. That's why Jesus set the example. When John came, Jesus wanted to be baptized. And John said, I have need to be baptized of thee. That comes to me. But he said, suffer to be so. So John baptized him.
3: Amen.
2: He arose and the heavens opened. This is my beloved son. And the dove descended. This is my beloved son. In whom I am well pleased. Hallelujah to God. That's what I'm saying this morning. If we'll follow the Lord, he'll be pleased with us. I had a man, Sister Shelton, after Lenore knows Sister Shelton. She attended our church all the time in Cumberland Heights. I preached her funeral when she passed away. Her husband, he was kind of a mean man. He had some friends. I don't know if Alfred remembers him or not. He had some friends, and they'd get out and they'd party and drink. Going, Mrs. Shelton, just kept on. Brother Loudermilk, keep praying for him. Keep praying for him. I did. So he got saved. And she come told me, he wants you to baptize him. Said, he wants you to baptize him. We took him down to Redbird Bridge. Some of you know where Redbird Bridge is. dug him down there, and I waded out in the water deep as I could go, about that deep, because I wanted to put him to the bottom. Hallelujah to God. So we come out, well, I laid him out in the water, and I baptized him, I put him under. He come up and started throwing his hands up. One of his friends on the bank said, "Preacher, preacher, sack him under again." Hallelujah to God. But what God has cleansed, let not become common. Thank God when he cleanses from our sins, we're forgiven from our sins. When we're cleansed from our sins, he don't hold us accountable for our sins anymore. Thank God when we're parted, Brother Hafford, he don't hold us accountable anymore. Here's what I'm going to say. I'm going to have to close shortly. But here's what I'm going to say. Here's a promise that Jesus left with us when he told the disciples on the 14th chapter of St. John. He said, "Let not your heart be troubled." See, I'm telling you that. Don't let your heart be troubled. You believe in God and believe also in me. In my Father's house are many mansions. If it were not so, I would have told them. I would have told you. But he said, "I'll go away, and I'll prepare a place for you. And if I go, I'll come again, and I'll receive you into myself, that where I am, there." Heaven. Heaven is a perfect place. Heaven is going to be worth it all. You may not have your joy today. You may have your problems today. We may be in perilous times today. But let me assure you, David said this, "Weepeth endureth the night, but joy is going to come in the morning." Amen. Amen. Glory to God. I'm just going to have to preach on a little longer. Hallelujah. Paul said, "Be not drunk. Be not drunk on wine. Be not drunk on wine where it exists. But he said, be filled. Be filled with the Spirit. Be filled with the Spirit." Glory to God. Hallelujah to God. I'm glad that I can say this morning, the Spirit dwells within me. He leads me. He guides me. He directs me. He teaches me. Glory to God. And without the Spirit, you're none of his. Amen. I must tell it like it is. I have no other way to tell it but to tell it like it is. Thank God. We want these singers to come back again and sing. You mentioned that, so I don't want to. I don't want to take all the time. Hallelujah to God. But this old preacher here, somebody told me one time, one preacher told me, "I don't have a preacher's age." I looked at him kind of funny, and I said, "Well, I must have it. I'd rather preach as to eat when I'm hungry. Thank God I love it. I don't want to get ahead of nobody. I don't mean that at all. But there's one thing about it. You don't have to twist my arm to get me to preach. Thank God God's called me for that purpose, and he said, tell the world. Go on. Tell them. Preach my gospel." Hallelujah to God. And he's been with me through it all. Hallelujah to God. I've got a Bible here. I mentioned this. I think the last time I was here, I mentioned this. But right here's a Bible. I wouldn't take $500,000 for it. And I'm telling you the truth. You may say, "Why you mean, preacher?" A church bought this Bible for me. They bought it for me. They had my name engraved on it. That Bible's special to me. Loretta said, Daddy, said, when you go on home, I want that Bible. I said, you can have that Bible when I'm gone. But I carried one till it was wore out, and she's got his. I carried it across the country, preaching the Word of God. Listen, I've carried it a lot. I preach it from this one. I love this one. Praise God, this is a King James. And I don't want no other kind. Thank God the King James is what I want. I don't want no other kind. A lot of people said, well, I want this and I want that. Let me tell you something. If you read the King James and study the Word of God, if you lack knowledge about it or wisdom about it, ask God and He'll help you about it. That's what He tells us to do.
3: Yeah.
2: Hallelujah to God. Victory. Victory is mine. Victory is mine. I heard the old story about a Savior that came from glory. And I heard about all the miracles He done. All the healing. Opening the blinded eyes. And making the lame to walk. I heard about all of these things. Thank God in the Word of God. How He done that. A lot of people says He don't do it no more. Let me assure you. And let me quote a scripture to you. Jesus Christ, the same yesterday, today, and forevermore. If He done it then, He'll do it now. Somebody said, what's the problem? Our faith. Our faith. Our faith. Only believe. Only believe. All things are possible. Amen. Alfred, you better get the mic or I'm going to keep on preaching. Glory to God. Hallelujah to God. Praise the Lord. Hallelujah. Glory to God. Thank God for the old time way. Hallelujah to God. That's what I love. All this modern stuff and all these formal things that are entering the church, as far as I'm concerned, they can put in the trash can. Hallelujah to God. I don't know about you, but they talk about some churches having to use certain types of lights and smoke and everything to get the people, get them to stir it up. And I thought to myself, if that's what's causing you to get stirred up, you're in trouble, sure enough. Praise God. If the Holy Ghost can't get a hold of you, you're in trouble, sure enough. Praise God. Thank God I don't need none of that to stir me up. I've got something right now that's stirring me. Hallelujah to God for the old time way, something that's real. Sometimes our church, where I go, I get excited there. One of them told me, he said, you've got a famous dance. I don't know what they meant by that. But I told them one night, I said, one of these times, I'm going to walk up the street of glory. Thank God, I'm going to dance a little bit with little David. Hallelujah to God. Little David and I were able to have a little dance together. Praise God. I'm telling you right now, there's one thing about it. There's something gets a hold of me. Praise God. That makes me glad. I'm a child of the King. Hallelujah, God. This is so real today. So real. A lot of our friends, some of my preaching friends, brothers, I've got a number of my preaching friends that's done gone on to be with the Lord. A number of them. You mentioned about Senator Graham. That troubles me a little bit. just a lay Christian or just whatever it might be, there comes a time that we have to go. And in Hebrews, the 9th chapter, the 27th verse, says this: as it is appointed unto men once to die, then after death, judgment. Let me assure you, I've got a little time here. You that are listening to me by the way of radio, let me assure you that time is going to come to you. That time you're going to face after a while. When it will be, whichever it be, when that time comes, whether you're a Christian or whether you're a sinner, whichever it be, when that time comes, you're going to go to meet the Lord. Amen. You're going to stand in judgment for yourself. I know some people say we don't see it that way. I see it that way. I see it that every man's going to stand and give an account of the deeds that he's done in his body. I see it that way. Paul said, be not deceived. God's not mocked. Whatsoever man soweth, that shall he also reap. If he sows to the Spirit, he'll reap life everlasting. But if he sows to the flesh, he'll reap damnation. Listen to me. This morning, we're going to give an account to God. Not for someone else, but we're going to give an account to God for ourselves and not another. I don't stand in judgment for nobody else, but I stand there for myself. That's why when it comes to the end of my way, I want to hear him say, well done, thy son. I've been faithful over a few things. Now I'm going to make you ruler over many. Enter now into the joys of the Lord that was prepared from the foundation of the world. Are you saved? Are you saved? Are you saved? I quoted this earlier. For Paul said, for I am now ready. I'm now ready to be offered. The time of my departure. The time of my departure is at hand. But I fought a good fight. I kept the faith. Henceforth, there's laid up for me a crown of righteousness, which the Lord, the righteous judge, shall give me at that day. And not to me only, but to all those who love his appearing. I want to say this. Alfred quoted this morning. Jesus is going to descend from heaven with the voice of the archangel and the trump of God is going to sound. He's going to come with a shout, if I understand right. Going to come with a shout to get the saints of God. The dead in Christ is going to rise first. Now, this I'm going to say, you may not agree, but if we don't agree, it's all, we'll talk about it later. I hear a lot of things that don't correspond with the Word of God. I've heard some say he's going to steal the church, and when he comes back, the little baby's going to be gone. Mama won't know where he went. Don't see that. I don't believe it. I don't care who tells me that. I don't believe it. Praise God. I believe we're going to look upon him in Revelation. I can show you scripture where every eyes are going to see him. And in the other scripture, I can show you where every tongue is going to confess to him. In another scripture, I can show you wherever knees are going to bow to him. Every knees are going to bow to him. We're going to give an account to God for our own deeds. And here I'm going on a little farther. Jesus Christ don't have to steal something that belongs to him. Let me tell you something. He purchased with the church, and the church belongs to him. It's a glorious church without spot
4: wrinkle, or blemish, or any such thing. It's a church he's purchased with his own blood. And we belong to him. And believe me, he don't have to steal us. He said he would come as a thief, but not one. But he'll come when the world is unaware. If a thief comes to your house, normally he comes when you know you're not aware of it. Sometimes he'll come. I heard one brother said to you, I don't even lock my door because if the thief comes, he'll get in anyway. So there may be a lot of truth in that. But I don't want him in my house no way, because that thief ain't going to heaven no how. Hallelujah to God. There'll be no thieves there. Amen. It's going to take the pure in heart. Come on. Come on, get with me. It's going to take the pure in heart. Effort. It's going to take the pure in heart.
5: Amen, Brother Jim. That's right. Better be clean. Better have everything under
4: control.
5: Well, glory.
4: And we're going to see Mabel.
5: Yeah, hallelujah.
4: And I'm going to see Everett Marthy.
5: Yay!
4: Everett Marthy was my mom and dad. Hallelujah to God. I'm going to see them one of these days. I believe they made it.
5: I believe they did. Amen.
4: I believe it.
5: What a day.
4: He had one of the, he had a daddy that would do anything in the world for you. He was that kind, he was that kind of man. He'd do anything in the world for you. And he, I think he thought the world of me.
5: Yeah, yeah. Amen.
4: He was there for me all the time. To help me all the time. And anything he could do to help me, he was there to help me. Mabel, Alfred's mother was the same way. So many friends, I think about so many friends that I've pastored that's done gone on to be with the Lord. But you talk about a homecoming day. Hallelujah to God. We've got a homecoming here today. Our friends are coming together. We're meeting together today. But the greatest homecoming is yet to come when God shall gather all of his children. We're going home. Wow. If you're under the sound of my voice, you're not saved. Remember, Jesus wants to record your name in the Lamb's Book of Life. And when your name is recorded in that Lamb's Book of Life, when those books are open, your name will be there. I believe it. I believe there's a recording angel. Ready. He's ready. He's ready to record your name in the Lamb's Book of Life. I saw my name there. I'm going to close here. I saw my name there. I'm going to close on this. I saw my name there. I told you about getting saved. I got saved. I know God saved my soul. I know my life was changed.
5: Amen.
4: But the devil faced me, come against me so hard. Said, you're missing out on so much. And you got up and lied to the church and said you're saved, you ain't saved. Just about had me convinced. Even though I felt the glory of God in my life.
5: Bless him, Lord.
4: But that devil will transform himself into an angel of light. He'll try to deceive you in every way he can. He said, you ain't saved, Bill. I got on my knees one night. Boy, I went to sleep. Boy, I went to bed. I got on my knees.
6: Yeah.
4: And I said, God, I'm honest.
6: Yeah.
4: I said, God, I want to know.
6: Yeah.
4: I want to know. I don't want to be deceived. I want to know whether I'm saved.
6: Yeah.
4: I had the sweetest dream. Some folks don't believe in dreams, but old men will dream dreams. Young men will have visions. I had the sweetest dream ever had in my life. I saw my name, James Buttermilk in the Lamb's Book of Life. Roger, you think about it. You think about rejoicing when I was.

0: at this. The spirit is willing, but the flesh is weak. Sometimes this flesh is not perfect. We'll never be perfect. This flesh will never be perfect. It's subject to sickness. It's subject to pain. It's subject to sorrow. It's subject to grief. Jesse sung about the blues. It's subject, sometimes you might have the blues. I don't like them. If that tries to hit me, I try to get rid of them as quick as I can. I don't like them. Amen. Hallelujah to God. But there's one thing, let me assure you, and I've got to hush. I don't want to be like the preacher that's preaching in a great homecoming. This preacher told me about this. Preaching in a great homecoming, he must have been like Brother Loudermilk. These little boys sat on the front seat, and they was a spring around the hill where they got water. So one of them gets up, and he goes around the hill, get him a drink of water, he's getting thirsty. So when he starts back to church, he meets the other little boy going to get a drink. He asks the little boys, the preacher done preaching yet? Said he's done, but he won't hush.
1: Give the Lord a big hand. Brother Jim.
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6: NBC News Radio, I'm Lisa Taylor. Senator Tim Scott says America has lost a true statesman after the death of Lindsey Graham. Scott mourned the loss of his fellow South Carolina Republican during an appearance on CNN's State of the Union, saying the news is a devastating loss.
7: It is a morning of mourning for me. It's a powerful reminder that life is fleeting, that we are not here very long.
6: NBC News says emergency personnel responded to a call for cardiac arrest at Graham's Capitol Hill home on Saturday night, and photographs showed paramedics carrying a person on a stretcher from Graham's home to an awaiting ambulance. U.S. Central Command says the traffic is flowing in the Strait of Hormuz. CENTCOM made the statement in a post on X Sunday morning, going on to say that U.S. forces are positioned and prepared to ensure that freedom of navigation. The post added that the strait is open to all vessels seeking to lawfully transit the waterway and that Iran does not control it. Lisa Taylor, NBC News Radio.
8: With your weather flash for Whitley City, I'm Sarah Silver on Hay 98. 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Starting this afternoon, a chance of showers and thunderstorms. Mostly cloudy with a high near 79. Tonight, mostly cloudy with a low around 67 and a slight chance of showers and thunderstorms. On Monday, patchy fog and showers likely. Partly sunny with a high near 80. Currently, it's 76 and overcast. I'm Sarah Silver with your weather flash.
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14: The Rick Jackson's Country Classics. There is a mountain-sized number of country songs about, well, mountains. From the highest point on Rocky Top to the wild Montana sky.

Paradise, country music has been singing its heart out about clear blue mountain lakes and dirt roads through pine trees. So let's take a climb together right now on our feature of Mountain Music.

Alabama, Dixieland Delight with John Denver, Rocky Mountain High, and Rocky Top from the Osborne Brothers kicked off our feature of Mount Music. And let's talk a little bit about Prohibition, which lasted 13 years in America from 1920 to 1933, when alcohol was banned in America and perpetuated by groups like the Anti-Saloon League, a powerful group at the time, a real group, Anti-Saloon League, a well-meaning organization whose intention was to reduce crime and solve social ills. But in fact, what happened is the ban led to an explosion of speakeasies and bootlegging, organized crime, and illegal moonshine operations that cropped up everywhere in America, but especially in the Appalachian Mountains of the South. And it was finally repealed in 1933, but moonshiners kept making a step anyway. And here's George Jones to tell you all about it in his song called White Lightning on our feature of Mountain Music.

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1: Rick Jackson's Country Classics.
2: Me and RJ and the kids was on a camp out in the mountains, and we had us one of them U-Drive Marmy Jeep cars, which we'd rented from a fella by the name of Q Bosky for $30 a day. Buy your gas along the way, take a rabbit's foot, and leave a pint of blood for a deposit. And he explained it all to us, how we were supposed to get to Telluride, which is 50 miles away by way of the regular highway. However, there was a shortcut, but unless we had drove the Black Bear Road before, we'd better be off to stay in bed, sleep late. Pay no attention to the guitar there. Well, we took up off on the highway, and we come upon a sign that says, Black Bear Road, you don't have to be crazy to drive this road, but it helps. I says, RJ, this must be the shortcut road Kuboski's talking about. She didn't pay no mind, because she was making peanut butter sandwiches for the kids in the back seat, throwing rocks and drinking Kool-Aid and playing Count the License Plates. But they wasn't having too much fun accounting the license plate or cars, because there weren't no other cars. We went about a mile and a half, about 4 hours, busted off the right front fender, tore a hole in the oil pan on the rocks big as a hall closet. Went over a bump, spilt the Kool-Aid, and Roy G. stuck his bolo knife right through the convertible top, and the dog threw up all over the back seat. Peanut butter don't agree with me, see. So we had to stop, take off the top, and air everything out, and clean it up. The dog run off, and RJ says she felt her asthma coming on. I was sitting there wondering what to do when the entire scenic San Juan U-Drive Marmy Jeep car sank in the mud at 13,000 feet above sea level. Well, we shoveled it out and ate our lunch. Dog made a yellow hole in the snow, and Roy Jean got out his Instamatic and took a snapshot of it. Mary Elizabeth drew a picture of the road. It looked like a whole bunch of Z's and W's all strung together. And RJ took one look at it and said the only way that Jeep car is going down that road is over her dead body. Then a rock slipped out from under the wheel, and the U-Drive Marmy Jeep car went right over the edge of a cliff. Doggone it, Roy Jean, how many times do I have to explain it to you? When I tell you to put a rock under the wheel, I mean rock. Now look at that, what you'd have to, no bigger than grapefruit.

0: Dolly, and if you surf social media, you might have caught a video of Dolly thanking Taylor Swift and Travis Kelce for donating $2 million to Dolly's Imagination Library, which has given over 318 million free books to children all over the world since 1995. Travis and Taylor gave away over $25 million to various charities just before they got married. Taylor said that Dolly has always played an inspirational role, instrumental role, in her charitable disposition. Coming up next, we've got music on the way from Ricky Skaggs, high on a mountain, up on a hill, on our feature of Mountain Music.
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0: It's hard to get anybody to agree on who, quote unquote, invented rock and roll, jazz, blues, pop music, or any other kind of music. But nobody argues about who invented bluegrass music. That, Bill Monroe. And he wrote this song about the man that inspired him. His uncle, Penn Vandiver. Bill was orphaned at the age of 16 and lived with his uncle until adulthood. And during that time, he learned how to play the mandolin and played barn dances and grange halls together until Bill grew up. Well, Ricky Skaggs decided to bring that song back and hit number one with his song in 1985, all about Bill's uncle, Penn, on our feature of

0: God Must Be a Cowboy. That's by Dan Seals. And you'll find Butcher Holler deep in the hills of Kentucky, where Loretta Lynn grew up. And we've got music on the way from Brad Paisley next on our feature of Mountain Music.
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0: Woo! I got a lot of feedback and support last week when commenting on a Facebook post by Brad Paisley about the need for all of us to support the singers and musicians and everyone in Nashville and country music in general by rejecting artificial intelligence music from robot machines, and that's what they are, like Breaking Rust and King Walker, who have had some big success on the charts here recently and aren't remotely human. And they're undermining those who give us real human music. So I was glad to hear from so many of you. And also pleased to know that you're as alarmed by this as Brad Paisley and frankly everyone else in Nashville is too. It's just fundamentally wrong and needs to be confronted. In the meantime, here's the real deal. It's Brad Paisley on our feature of Mountain Music.

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1: NBC News Radio, I'm Lisa Carton. Senator Tim Scott says America has lost a true statesman after the death of Lindsey Graham. Scott mourned the loss of his fellow South Carolina Republican during an appearance on CNN's State of the Union, saying the news is a devastating loss.
2: It is a morning of mourning for me. It's a powerful reminder that life is fleeting, that we are not here very long.
1: Graham's office said he died Saturday at the age of 71 after a brief and sudden illness. NBC News says emergency personnel responded to a call for cardiac arrest at Graham's Capitol Hill home on Saturday night, and photographs showed paramedics carrying a person on a stretcher from Graham's home to an awaiting ambulance. U.S. Central Command says traffic is flowing in the Strait of Hormuz. CENTCOM made the statement in a post on X this morning, adding that U.S. forces are positioned and prepared to ensure that freedom of navigation. Lisa Carton, NBC News Radio.
3: 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Starting tonight, a flood watch is in effect until early tomorrow morning for the listening area. This afternoon, showers and thunderstorms likely, with mostly cloudy skies and a high near 79. Tonight, a chance of showers and thunderstorms continues, with patchy fog and a low around 67. Currently, it's 77 and partly cloudy. I'm Sarah Silver with your weather flash.
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7: Last week I posted a clip of a guy who did an R&B version of Take Me Home Country Roads by John Denver. See, it was pretty darn good, which is why I posted it. But there's nothing like the original. Here he comes on our feature of Mountain Music.

flowers if a stranger should wander there. I'm going up on Wolverton Mountain. It's too lonesome

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3: NBC News Radio, I'm Lisa Carton. Flags are flying at half staff at the White House today following the death of Senator Lindsey Graham. The 71-year-old lawmaker's sudden and unexpected death was announced by his office overnight. The South Carolina Republican was one of President Trump's closest allies in Congress. Graham's office announced he passed away after a brief and sudden illness. Graham was chairman of the Senate Budget Committee and was seeking his fifth term in office. President Trump says Graham was like a member of the family to him. Trump mourned the death of Graham on NBC's Meet the Press, which the South Carolina Republican had been scheduled to appear this morning.
4: He was great. He was unique in every way.
3: The president described his phone call with Graham just hours before his passing.
4: He sounded a little tired, but perfect, but a little bit tired. I had a right to be. He was really a worker.
3: Graham's office says the senator's family appreciates prayers at this time. Lisa Carton, NBC News Radio.
5: 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Starting this afternoon, showers and thunderstorms likely, with a high near 79. Tonight, a chance of showers and thunderstorms, mostly cloudy, with a low around 67. Looking ahead to Monday, patchy fog and showers likely, high near 81. Currently, it's 76 and overcast. I'm Sarah Silver with your weather flash.
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9: 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And it is always a family tradition with Frank and Travis Rice down yonder at Grayson Sanitation. Starting off this hour of the Blue Road, it is a good one. It is the Band of Roots, a song written by the late Ronnie Bowman and Chris Stapleton. Send this out in memory of Ronnie. His birthday was on July the 9th. Here's the Good Time Mountain Man by Band of Roots right here on the Blue Road.

0: Ride Me Down Easy, one of my favorite tunes from the Seldom Seen in 1979 in the Act 4 recording. How about one of the great bands you can see over at the Fly-In Festival coming up? It's going to be taking place on July 23rd, 24th, 25th at the Robert Newland Airfield over there in Barboursville or Huntington, West Virginia, right up there past Target. Here comes the Appalachian Road Show. Take a listen to this one right here. It's the Gospel Train as we travel down the Blue Road.
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1960 Billman Road, all his bluegrass boys right there doing a good one. 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Let's go back to 1984 with Dave Evans. It's the title track from a CD. I actually got it from a cassette tape that I've had for many years and put it on an old computer so I can play for you on the program. Here's one of my favorite songs that Dave ever wrote and sang. Here's Dave Evans to do my bluegrass memories right here on the Blue Road.

We went from 84 to 1988 right there. Larry Sparks with that natural thing to do. Such a Larry Sparks fan. I love to listen to all that music. If you ever get a hold of that Silver Reflection CD, you're going to love it. It's out there somewhere. Find it. Here's another CD that's out there somewhere. It's Dr. Ralph Stanley and all the Clinch Mountain Boys. The CD's called Man of Constant Sorrow. It's a bunch of his hits through the years. This is a 1974 recording of Rocky Island right here on the old five-string banjo and right here on the Blue Road.

The Newgrass Revival Mountain Boys right there. That's one called Reach. That's from their live recording in 1984. Started in 84 and ended in 84. How about that? Now send that out to Tom Clay in Hollywood out there. Jeff Hall, regular listeners at the Blue Road and all the great bluegrass they play down at Gold Radio, the tradition right there in Grayson, Kentucky. Don't you go nowhere. It's the Superset coming up next with the Lonesome River Band right here on the Blue Road. 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Here comes the Superset on the Blue Road. Your ad could be right here. It's been talked about a whole lot if I had a sponsor, but that's not important right now. Well, it kind of is, but what's really important is getting on with this Superset and this program. The Lonesome River Band's working on a brand new CD. They've released quite a few songs off it already. This one here is probably my favorite off of it. It's a good one. I don't know the name of that recording yet. I've not really heard it, but I know they had success with this single. It's Square Dance Friday Night as we travel down the Blue Road.

It's the Lonesome River Band on the Blue Road right there with another moonshine song. And through the years, they have recorded a bunch of moonshine songs. That's one called No Business Mountain on the Superset on the Blue Road. We're doing the Superset right here on the Blue Road, and your hat could be right here if you was my sponsor. Hey, how about that? I could just keep saying that over and over and over. Maybe somebody will get a hint. Give me a call or send me an email or however you want to get a hold of me. Just don't get a hold of me around the neck and start. Yeah, that's another story. Let's get back to that Superset with the Lonesome River Band. Again, I don't know the name of the recording. The CD should be out sometime this soon because they've got a bunch of releases off of it. This one's called Pretty Little Widow. I like this song too, and it's right here on the Blue Road.

Where the River Rolls Around, the Lonesome River Band on the Blue Road. And if I am not mistaken, that is the latest single from their latest recording that I still don't know the name of. I think it's going to be on Mountain Home Records, as their past few's been. But it's all good stuff. He's on a superset. Again, brought to you by Could Be You right here on the Blue Road. Don't you go nowhere. Carson Peterson, Iron Mountain, Newfound Road. And maybe it's you as we travel down the Blue Road. It's the 11th Annual Fly-In Festival at the Robert Newland Airport in Huntington, West Virginia, July 23rd through the 25th, hosted by the Bing Brothers Band with Jake Crack. Featured performances by Jason Carter, the Appalachian Roadshow, Kenny and Amanda Smith, Kevin Denny and Neo Grass, Downriver Collective, the Chris Davis Band, the 20th anniversary of Step Into the Blue, and the Dave Evans Experience. Come experience the Flying Festival July 23rd through the 25th at the Robert Newland Airport, Huntington, West Virginia. And while you're there, you can jump out of a perfectly good airplane. Look up Flying Festival on the Facebook.

I Need Jesus. A great song right there. Carson Peters and Iron Mountain. What a great band. Can't wait to see them sometime or another. Their CD's called Hold On Heart. That's on Billy Blue Records. Now, how about the latest from Newfound Road? They're going to be at the Orange Army Bluegrass Festival just around the corner right there in downtown Olive Hill, Kentucky. It takes place July 30th, 31st, and August the 1st. Check it out. And you can log on to orangearmybluegrass.com or find them on the Facebook for more details. But here comes Newfound Road with their latest single. It's called The World to You as we travel down the Blue Road.

Hanson right there with Heath Williams singing their latest single, Maybe It's You. Good stuffies right there. And you know what? Got some picking for you. It's Joel Mullins and the Radio Ramblers from the Loving, Fighting, Losing Sleep recording. Here's the Cancellation Blues as we go on down the Blue Road.

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2: Coming up this hour on the Blue Road, we got Brian with Keith Hines. We got the Steel Drivers. How about Ronnie Bowman and the Cox family? Jason Carter, Michael Cleveland, Chris Davis, and so many others. 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They can set you up a roll-off there. They'll service them on a regular basis, or they'll just service it on a one-time deal. They'll drop one off, you fill it up, you call them back, and they get it out of there. Just like that. They'll do it safe, fast, and professionally the way they've been doing it right for 40 years. That's why they've been in the business that long. So give my friends a call, 606-474-5850. And friends, it's always a family tradition with Frank and Travis Rice down yonder at Grayson Sanitation. And starting off this hour of the Blue Road, it's the Long Haul Trucker Blues. Here's Terry Bachman and the Dukes of Drive to drive us on down the Blue Road.

Bronwyn, Keith Hines right there, built the world from her trip around the sun recording. She's working on a brand new one. She's got a new single. I'm trying to get that one as I speak. Now let's jump back to 2024. My old buddy, Mr. Dave Atkins, put out a great CD on Billy Blue Records called What I'm For. Let's take a listen to this one right here. I really like it. It's Tier 30 as we travel down the Blue Road.

The Steel Drivers right there on the Blue Road from their gospel recording called Tougher Than Nails. That's one called At the River from Gaither Music. Good stuffies right there by the Steel Drivers. How about Dolos and the Quicksilver, Allison Krauss and the Cox family next as we travel down the Blue Road. 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

Sweetheart, you done me wrong. Bill Lawson and Quicksilver right there from 1987, a young Russell Moore on the lead vocal. He was a great singer then, just as he is today. Now it's time for Ronnie Bowman on the Blue Road. He tragically passed away in a motorcycle wreck a few months ago. July 9th is his birthday. A lot of great tributes on the old Facebook about him. So let's take a listen to this one right here. Many people have this down as their favorite Ronnie Bowman number. This one's called Midwestern Town as we travel down the Blue Road.

Dallas Krause and Union Station doing the Larry Cordell number, Two Highways, right there from the recording called Two Highways in 1989. And from 1993, here's the Cox family getting some help from Allison. It's When God Dips His Pen of Love in My Heart as we travel down the Blue Road.

Jason Carter, Michael Cleveland, Jody King, Larry Cordell are all up with me, the Bowman, as we travel down the Blue Road. Picking for the Kids Bluegrass Festival on July 24th to 25th at the Laurel London Optimist Club, 383 Second Creek Road, London, Kentucky. 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More great new stuff is coming up for you on the Blue Road with Jason Carter and Michael Cleveland with Let's Sing Our Song, and we're going to sing it as we travel down the Blue Road.

Jody King and Larry Cordell helping him out right there with Jet Airliner, the great song from the Steve Miller Band. Good stuff he's on the show. And how about the latest from the Chris Davis Band? Chris has got an outstanding CD. I've known him since he was a young teenager. Anyway, here's Gina Lee with the Chris Davis Band as we travel down the Blue Road.

0: Don't you be going nowhere. Third time out, James King and Crows all up next. Not bad right here on the Blue Road.
1: 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Well,

Swing Low, Sweet Chariot, third time out right there from the city across the miles in 1994. Can't wait to see those guys back out on the road next year. Now let's set the clock to 1995. It's James King with Crazy Heart as we travel on down the Blue Road.

J.D. Cole and the New South are out there with one of their most requested numbers back in the day. Back to the Bar Rooms, Greg Luck there on the lead vocal. That's the Shut Up music taking off in the background. The Legal Stuff is just going to follow. And taking us down the Blue Road is Danny Richardson with Sopping the Gravy as we sop it all the way down the Blue Road. The Blue Road is a copyrighted presentation of Bo McCarty. That's me in the Iron Hill Studio. The views, opinions, and all the babbling are done during the program is strictly spontaneous, but not very flammable. And they're only the views of myself. I'm still Bo McCarty. And they may or may not reflect the views of our wonderful affiliates, our artists, record label, and advertisers. Again, they just belong to me, myself, as I try to entertain you just a wee bit. And speaking of a wee bit, I better hurry up as I try to make you smile. Thank you for putting up with me, and thank you for listening to The Blue Road. I am the Bowman. Love you, mean it. I gotta go. Thank you. See you. Bye.

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4: NBC News Radio, I'm Lisa Carton. Flags across the country will fly at half staff until July 18th in honor of Senator Lindsey Graham. In a post on Truth Social today, President Trump said he issued the order to honor the South Carolina Republican who died suddenly on July 11th. Trump called Chief so much.
5: 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Starting this afternoon, showers and thunderstorms likely with a high near 79. Tonight, mostly cloudy with a low around 67 and a chance of showers and thunderstorms. Monday brings patchy fog and showers likely with a high near 81. Currently, it's 78 and clear. I'm Sarah Silver with your weather flash.
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1: And welcome, everybody, to the beautiful and historic Scottish Rite Concert Hall here in our hometown of Lexington, Kentucky. We're broadcasting all over the world, from Australia to Ireland, New Zealand to New York, Yuma, Arizona to the Yukon, and across Canada. We're celebrating this wonderful, amazing, global front porch style of music. Artists come from everywhere to be on our show, literally. And you don't have to be famous to be on Wood Songs. You just have to be very, very good. Tonight we're doing something different. So the show is going to be different for our normal listeners. We are celebrating music from around the world, international music, and specifically the war-torn regions around Ukraine tonight. And we have a wonderful artist, a singer-songwriter, originally from Moldova, which borders Ukraine, about 600 miles borders Ukraine. But our first artists up are a spectacular vocal group, literally from Ukraine. They've experienced the tragedy and the heartache that is going on around the war-torn region of Ukraine. A lot of their music expresses all of that very, very passionately. Their vocals are incredible. So we're going to start out with a song called Tsunamia. Please welcome Yahode on the Wood Songs, Old Time Radio Hour.

0: Yahodeh, all the way from Ukraine. Beautiful song called Tsunami. Yahodeh is spelled for the audience. It's Y-A-G-O-D-Y, but it's pronounced Yahodeh. And we have the wonderful singers. We have, let me try to get this right, Zoriana is in the center, and she's sort of the founding member, I think, of the group. And then we have Vasilina, and she's off to the side. And then also singing is Tetiana. And then playing the wonderful accordion is Nadia, who's doing a special, wonderful job on the accordion. Now, for the sake of the audience, we're not ignoring anybody, because this group essentially does not speak English, but their drummer in the back, Tamaraz, does speak English. And so the song, oh, let me ask you, the song that we just heard is an original song that they wrote, and it's a protest song. It's about the raging waters of the sea, so to speak. Is that correct?
1: Yes. This song we wrote for Eurovision 2024.
0: That's a big deal in Europe, Eurovision. They were...
1: And this song has a very deep meaning. Tsunami is, we know there's a powerful wave, and tsunami is a feminine wave. So it's more powerful because it's a gentle and powerful. And also, it's representing our Ukrainian women. They're strong and gentle at the same time. And tsunami means also a wave which is cleansing all evil from this planet.
0: And I'm sure, you know, in America, we've had artists that have done that, like Woody Guthrie and Bob Dylan and Pete Seeger and Joan Baez. And they used their music to express the discomfort, the anger, the rage, the concern about what they were seeing happening to people, especially during war. And that's really what this group is all about, correct?
1: Yes.
0: And so your role, you're the drummer in the back. You're in the back of everything while these ladies are in the front. Yahodeh is a beautiful name, and it means something. It means berries, or picking berries, right?
1: Yeah, it's a berries because we have a strawberry, blueberry, and on.
0: So each lady represents a berry.
1: Yeah. Well, so this is like this name came up really spontaneously, because they didn't have a name of the band, and they were invited on the festival, and this MC, he said that, all right, guys, I'm going to announce you, but we don't have a name. That's okay. And ladies and gentlemen, and now welcome the band Yahodeh. And that's it.
0: Well, I love it. Yahodeh, and again, for the sake of the audience, when you're looking them up, because I know you're going to want to every time you hear them sing, it's a spectacular performance, Y-A-G. O-D-Y, but it's pronounced Yahodeh. And how long has the group been together?
1: More than 8 years.
0: Mm-hmm. So especially during the length of this terrible war that's going on in Ukraine, they've been making music representing how they feel about the communities that are being harmed, correct?
1: Yeah, and actually, originally, they're actresses. Zoriana, she's a professional actress, and Tatiana is her student. So they started doing music, and this is how everything started.
0: Well, for the sake of the hundreds of radio stations that air Wood Songs, I encourage you to go to the Wood Songs YouTube channel to see, because they're performing music with amazing vocals, but it is incredibly theatrical to watch them, and especially in these beautiful berry-like grounds that they're doing. We've got another song here that I especially asked you to perform, because it's about a town in southern Ukraine that is in the center of the damage of the war that's going on with Russia right now. And the song is, if I pronounce this right, Tumen Yaro. Did I say that right? Tumen Yaro. It's an amazing performance. It's Yahodeh on the Wood Songs, Old Time Radio Line.

0: spectacular song about
1: what their Ukrainian community is going through in southern Ukraine, about a little town that has been occupied since the Russian war began. And, of course, they're using their music for the cultural representation of how they feel those communities are and what they're going through. Wood Songs is not the forum for politics, but this is certainly a way to show how artists use their music to bring that message of concern and care, especially during a time of crisis. If you want to know more about the music of Yahodeh, Y-A-G-O-D-Y, just go to the Wood Songs website, click on the archive page. This is show number 1168. We'll tell you all about Yahodeh as well as our next artist, who also comes from near Ukraine in Moldova. He now makes his home in the United States. He's going to do a tune of his called Bighorn Mountain Home. He's a bluegrasser, Tom Lynn, on the Wood Songs, Old Time Radio.

0: Originally from Moldova, bordering Ukraine, and he's here in the United States, and he's came here to learn bluegrass. And Tom Lynn, it's nice to have you here, buddy. Thank you so much for being part of the show.
1: Thanks for having me.
0: Your name was originally Ling Clip. Is that correct? Did I say that right?
1: Yeah. My last name is Tom, or my full name is Thomas Ling Clip, but over in Moldova, my name was Dimitru Terzi.
0: And then you changed it to Tom Lim, Lind, out of mercy for all us English-speaking people.
1: Yes.
0: So, and you're here. We got to give some props to those backing you up. You got the amazing Daxon Lewis playing banjo, Thomas Albert on the acoustic guitar behind you, Robert Myers playing mandolin and singing with you, the amazing Violet on violin, and oh, the legendary Ruth McLean from the McLean Family Band is playing bass. So you're in some heady company here. So you grew up around Michigan, but you came to the Kentucky Mountains area specifically to learn bluegrass.
1: Yes, sir. The school in Hyden, actually, is where I started my degree under Bobby Osborne and Dean Osborne. And it was an amazing opportunity, and came up to Moorhead to finish it up under Raymond and Daxon.
0: Well, Bobby Osborne, famous for Rocky Top, and I could hear you channeling his spirit in your music. What was it about bluegrass? How did bluegrass differ from what your family was used to in Moldova?
1: Well, traditional Moldovan music is completely different than anything I'm sure here is listened to. It's very similar to the Hungarian folk music that we have been known to play as well. But bluegrass is definitely, it has a lot of similar attributes, but
0: It's a very, very much a community music too. It absorbs everything. I mean, Bill Monroe said that bluegrass music has made more friends than any other music in the world, and that's true because bluegrass attracts audiences and musicians literally worldwide. Mm-hmm. So you're going to treat us to a Hungarian-flavored song in the second half hour. But let's get back into one of your songs. This is a tune that you released. You kind of recorded this special as sort of like a first salvo of your career, right?
1: Mm-hmm.
0: Okay, it's called Still Falling. It's Tom Lynn on the Wood Songs, Old Time Radio Hour.

0: Tomlin, all the way from Moldova to Michigan to the Kentucky Center of Traditional Music in Moorhead to learn bluegrass. We're going to get more in the second half hour with Tomlin and his story. He's going to perform a Hungarian tune. We're going to get back to the incredible music and the passionate message of Yehudah. We're going to be back with all of this and more in the second half hour right after this.
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3: Billy Bragg, all the way from England, interpreting the songs of Woody Guthrie and his. And welcome, everybody, back to our international broadcast here at the Scottish Rite Concert Hall down on Music Row in historic Lexington, Kentucky, the foothills of the beautiful Appalachian Mountains, the crossroads of America's folk and bluegrass music, where we celebrate so much of this. 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We're on KLZR Radio in California, Arizona Public Radio, statewide. That's a big one right there. And here's another one that I really am very proud of. Access Now Canada, a nationwide radio broadcast coming out of Regina, Saskatchewan. So let's say hi to all the folks out there. We're also on American Forces Radio Network. It puts this important show on the radio, two different channels in 177 nations, from South Korea to Kuwait, plus every single military base in the world, every U.S. naval ship in the world, every Coast Guard vessel sailing in North America. And as always, especially these days, we want to say hello to the men and women, the fans, the families, the public. It's on the air in Ukraine. So we normally, this time of the broadcast, will invite a youngster to come on our show, but we're not going to do that today because we want to take a chance to talk more to Temuraz, the drummer. So let's welcome him back to the stage. Wood Songs is not a forum for politics, but it is a forum for how art and music is used to represent a community. And that is what Yahudeh is doing, correct? So what is the culture like in Ukraine for the musicians, for the artists, for the public out there? What is happening out there?
4: So right now, we're experiencing definitely a difficult times, but this war made us, it was an impact to become more active in creating and going outside of the Ukraine to tell people what's happening and representing our culture. And for now, that particularly me, I remember when Ukraine was prospering, etc. But right now, it's just like a flower that is, we thought it's gonna die, you know, but become, but it's blossoming in the sense that people, yes, they have difficult times, but culturally, they're coming together and they're creating more music, because with the music, you can reach out other people to tell exactly what is happening. The musicians, we have gigs, we have concerts, but when the siren is starting, definitely everybody's going on a basement, and but then in a few hours, everybody's going up, and we are, you know, the Ukraine is just it's a nation which is impossible to, you know, break, and this is what we are proving every day. Thank you.
3: And it really is a statement on how powerful art and music can be to the recovery of a community, to the recovery of people, right? And that's what you're seeing. What for example, here in America, we see the pictures on the news, and you and I were talking earlier, That's not an exaggeration. That's actually what it's like on the eastern side of Ukraine. It's devastating.
4: And not just in the eastern part, in the whole Ukraine. Definitely, Kiev is bombarded, but like every single night, like 1,000 missiles are, and drones, like everything is flying in. But recently, before we came to United States, 3 hours before that, we have even video of that, like the drone just hit it in the middle of the city, the Lviv.
3: And just, that's where the group is from, right?
4: Yeah. And so it just was 3 hours before the people are not aware of what is happening because, like, you know, it just, like, the time is somehow is blurring everything, you know?
3: Well, the insecurity of it all must be just devastating, especially for the children, I would think. The children growing up around this must be very, very difficult. But we're going to let you get back to your drum set. Let's give Teymuraz a big round of applause for his explanation. And we're going to get the group back. They're going to do a song called Kalina Malina. Did I say that right? Kalina Malina. It's a beautiful song. It's a beautiful group. They are passionate. They are original. They are sincere. They are theatrical. They're everything that you would hope they would be. It's Yehode on the Wood Songs, Old Time Radio Hour.

0: The group is called Yahodeh. It's spelled Y-A-G-O-D-Y. And that song, Kalina Malina. What was that song about? What was this song about?
1: Скажи, що це про те ж про військо наше, про нашу країну непереборну, про те, що наше військо зараз воює за свою незалежність, про калину як символ жіночності, символ непереможності, символ розцвітання країни.
2: So this song is usually we are dedicating to all our soldiers, and this song is about those brave men who are protecting our land. And this Kalina, it's a herb. I don't know how to translate, to be honest with you, but this is a symbol of prosperity.
0: Well, beautiful song, beautiful performance, and I want the audience to understand, especially our radio audience, that they the passion in their voices is reflected in the passion of their performance, the theatrical nature of how they deliver the songs on stage, and the power of the message is incredible. This next tune is called Brahmaya. Yeah, Brahmaya? Did I say that right? What is this about?
2: This is very strong song. It means a shield, it's a gate. It's also about those warriors who are protecting our land. They're putting themselves as a shield to protect all of us. And because of them, right now, we can perform for you.
0: Well, very sincere messages in all of this. They're going to perform that song now. It's Yahodeh on the Wood Songs, Old Time Radio.

Ramaya. It means I'm a gate in English. It is the wonderful Yahodeh, spelled Y-A-G-O-D-Y, if you want to look them up. And we have the amazing founding member, Zoriana, who's the founding member of the group singing. Vasilina is also there singing. And then we have Tetliana. Singing though, she's the red berry. We got that right. The amazing Nadia doing an excellent job on that accordion. All the sound coming out of that little accordion. And of course, we would be in trouble without Tamuraz on the drums and helping the language barrier. If you want to know more about Yahodeh, again, it's spelled Y-A-G-O-D-Y, all you have to do is go to the Wood Songs website, click on the archive page. This is show number 1,168, and you can find out more about the artists that are on our show, especially this one. You make the music of Yahodeh part of your home music collection. He is originally from Moldova. He's now home-based in Michigan. He's going to do a solo performance of a song that he wrote called Dollar General, very American of him. It is Tom Lynn on the Wood Songs, old time radio.

0: Tomlin, Dollar General, singing about the kudzu of corporate America. So, and it's true. So what makes you sing? You're sitting around one day on your couch and you go, I think I'm going to sing about a store.
1: Well, actually, it was part my mom's idea and part a teacher at Moorhead. It kind of came together. A Christian artist named Mac Powell, he released a song about Waffle House. And so my mom said...
0: You're competing with him, right?
1: Yeah. He released a song about Waffle House. Mom said, you should make a song about Dollar General. And then our teacher, Scott, one of our assignments was, you know, it's so important to write a serious song. You know, there's a lot of them. It's really important to write a funny song, too. You know, people that don't really do that, it's a whole different exercise in songwriting.
0: Well, you know, after listening to the power and passion of Yehode, and then hearing something about Dollar General, it does certainly change the canvas of what we're what we're looking at. But it's true, though. I mean, music is a comforting thing. It's not just a message. It's not just power, right? But you know, Dollar General sure is sort of like the shrapnel of American merchandise. It's like blistering everywhere, and it's true. By the end of the song, there's five more. So good. Was that a hard song to write?
1: Actually, it was. I wanted to make it not too cheesy, you know, still keep the funny nature of it. But
0: you didn't want to make a song about Dollar General not cheesy?
1: Not as cheesy as it could have been. You should have seen draft 1 through 20. I think it took about 2 years
0: Really?
1: Total. And, you know, just coming back to it every
0: now and
1: again.
0: It's about how long it takes to get through a checkout line in one of those.
1: Yeah, right? Exactly. At least you don't get the long receipts like at CVS.
0: Right. Now, we're going to change gears here, though. You're going to go into a song in your family's native language, right?
1: Close. Hungarian.
0: Hungarian. Okay, so now, you're from Moldova.
1: Yes.
0: Moldova borders Ukraine about 600 miles, right? And your family, do you still have family there that you keep in contact with?
1: I do not. I was adopted at the age of almost one.
0: Really? So you were born in Moldova?
1: Born in Moldova.
0: Adopted
1: in an orphanage. Yes, sir.
0: In an orphanage. Mm-hmm. And came to America. Well, that's something I didn't know. Well, I'm so glad things have worked out for you, my friend. That's worked out great. So you have your home family, and now you have your musical family too, right?
1: Yes.
0: Okay, so you're going to do this song, and it's in Hungarian. What is this song about? Because you're singing in Hungarian, correct?
1: Yes.
0: Okay, so and this is an international broadcast, so it's only appropriate that you do that. What is this song about?
1: The song is about, take the song Old Home Place. It's a lot of similar themes, you know, remembering a time and place that, you know, just brings back a lot of good memories. You know, you see the chair sitting there, you know, where you can look out and see the beautiful mountains. We call this one the Lazy River Song because it mentions the lazy river. And we
0: How is it pronounced in Hungarian?
1: The song title is called Ahola Lushta Folyo.
0: Yeah, see, there was no way I was going to try that.
1: That's why we call it Lazy River.
0: In English, it's Lazy River. So you ready to perform it? He's got a wonderful group behind him. Thomas Albert on the acoustic guitar. The amazing Daxon Lewis. You'll find him performing at the Grand Ole Opry and with the McLean Family Band. Speaking of which, Ruth McLean is in the back. Look at just demure and humble and being one of the legendary upright bass players that she is. Robert Myers on mandolin. And he's going to do this song in Hungarian. It's called Lazy River. Tomlin on the Wood Songs. Old time. Radio Hour.

0: Tomlin backed up with the music ambassadors from the Kentucky Center for Traditional Music in Moorhead, including Miss Violet on the violin in the back, which we didn't mention her before. But wasn't it wonderful having Tomlin, originally from Moldova and Michigan, and learning bluegrass music in the grand state of Kentucky? And what an honor, what a privilege it was that they would come all the way from the nation of Ukraine to be on Woodsong's Yehode, and we are so grateful to them. Beautiful. Again, I want you to look them up online. I want you to make their music part of your home music collection. You can do it two ways. You can go to the Woodsongs website, click on the archive page. This is show number 1168. We'll connect you with Yehode. Or you can go to Google, but you're going to have to spell their name right. It's Y-A-G-O-D-Y. Tamuraz, we want to just end it very, very briefly. How important is it to reach audiences with the music of a Yehode?
1: So our language is basically our identity. And in Ukrainian songs, which are probably 200,000, is one of the biggest library in the world. And in these songs were imprinted a whole Ukrainian traditions, and so this is what we are doing, trying to share, and so that it becomes more popular and people could understand what's going on in Ukraine through the language.
0: Well, what a beautiful way of keeping that tradition alive, and we congratulate you all. And again, it's so important that we recognize that, again, Woodsongs is not a forum for politics, but this was a beautiful way to show how artists are reflecting what is happening in their world, what's happening in their culture, what's happening to their people, and they're using music to do that. You know, it reminds me of a couple things. Plato, a wonderful philosopher and wise man, said that music is a moral law. It gives soul to the universe. It gives wings to the mind, flight to imagination. It gives charm to everything. Plato said that, and that's certainly what we think a Yehode is doing, and how important it is that people get to hear it and listen. There's another thing that I thought was very important. Vincent van Gogh, who lived not all that far from Ukraine, was going through terrible, terrible trials in his life, and he wrote that there is peace even in the storm. We know that the people of Ukraine are going through a horrible, horrible storm, but so are the people in Cuba, so are the people in Korea, so are the people in all over the world, even in our own country. So show love, show kindness, listen to them, and celebrate those communities with the wonderful music that comes from there. My name is Michael Jonathan. I'm a folk singer. I am a song farmer. We'll see you next week on the Woodsong.
2: 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Michael's opening song was Front Porch from the Ravenwood album. Archie Fitchner, Strong Guard. Our TV director is Maria Clarish. Technical assistants are Brian Klausing, Eric Anderson, Dan Field, and Gavin Clark. The Woodsongs crew member of the week is Doug Boyd. And our Woodsongs partners of the week are Stephen and Paula Clancy. 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For Michael Jonathan and the entire Woodsongs crew, this is Dorothy Edwards. 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
4: With your weather flash for Whitley City, I'm Sarah Silver on Hay98. 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Starting tonight, a flood watch is in effect until 2 a.m. for the listening area. Later tonight, mostly cloudy with a chance of showers and a low around 67. Looking ahead to Monday, partly sunny with a high near 81. Currently, it's 78 and mainly clear. I'm Sarah Silver with your weather flash.
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From the new music capital of the American South, this is Smokestack Lightning. Hi, everybody. I'm Rob McKinney, your host leading into the damn best blues show on the radio. We're coming at you from the world-famous Ilac and Nickel Production Studios in the City Beautiful, Orlando, Florida. It is our job to round up all the best music that the blues world has to offer, no matter where in the world it comes from. And we have done that. In fact, along the way, we gathered up two Australian musicians and really great guys, Dan Dinnan and Shorty, who will be here in hour two to play some of their favorite blues. Paul Noonan is here with us as well, and that's why I promise you that this show ain't nothing but a good time, and it don't get better than this. So grab an ice cold beverage, put your feet up, reach over and turn your radio up one notch higher, and let's get this show on the road with a set of big names. We have recently received a number of new albums from some of the heavy hitters in the blues, and I'm going to let them roll first. Two of the biggest names have to be Bobby Rush and Kenny Wayne Shepherd. While the duo's age gap is more like a canyon, Shepherd notes, "Once Bobby and I got together, it felt like I was going home." With Rush adding, "I've been waiting a long time for someone like this to come a-knocking." On their album, Young Fashioned Ways, the two do complement each other nicely. Here's the guys with, "Hey Baby, What Are We Gonna Do?"

We are playing new material for some of the big name blues players, and Carolyn Wonderland certainly fits the bill. She just did Sooner or Later from her new record, Truth Is. The album covers almost every genre, from country to gospel, from rock to boogie-woogie and the blues. She is also one of the finest finger-picking guitarists playing in the blues today, which is probably why she spent 5 years with the late, great John Mayall as the only female to hold the coveted lead guitar slot in his band. Another big name in the blues is guitarist Dave Mason. The blues have been part of Dave Mason's music and guitar playing since the very beginning of his Rock and Roll Hall of Fame career as an 18-year-old founding member of the band Traffic alongside Steve Winwood, Jim Capaldi, and Chris Wood. Now, some 6 decades later, Mason is playing some of the bluesiest guitar of his life, especially on his latest album, A Shade of Blues. On it, Mason grabs Joe Bonamassa for a bluesy reimagining of the Traffic standard, Dear Mr. Fantasy, on Smokestack Lightning.

0: Hey everyone, this is Judy Mangini from the band Judy Sings the Blues. 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

0: Four-time Grammy nominee and blues rock guitar monster, Joe Bonamassa, with Breakthrough, the title song from his new record. It's his 17th studio album and was co-written by another big name in the blues, Grammy winner Tom Hambridge. Before that, from a new Greatest Hits LP released in a digital-only format, meaning you have to download it, there's no CD, we heard the late legendary Queen of the Blues, Coco Taylor, and Hey Bartender, from a new album called Crown Jewels, which consists of 12 Taylor performances, all newly remastered. You know, when push comes to shove, all the best blues in the world belongs to Smokestack Lightning, and it will continue when we let the women of the blues shine, right after this.
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0: Smokestack Lightning is all about the blues. It's more than music, it's a feeling, and you sure do know it when you feel it. Coming to you from the Ilac and Nickel Production Studios in the new music capital of the American South, Orlando, Florida, I'm Rob McKinney, and I'm a ladies' man. Or at least I am for this next set, as we give the women of the blues a chance to grab the spotlight. The band Tres Pistoleros y Doña K is a blues rock band from Turku, Finland, that has a long history and a revolving door membership. This iteration of the band began its activities as a trio during the coronavirus lockdown, and in the fall of 2023, they began looking for a new singer and found Katri Doña K Heininen. They're now a quartet. From their new album, On Another Level, this is Murder Ballad Blues.

The band is called Pearl Alley, and they're out of San Jose, California. Known for fiery live shows and soulful grooves, the group is fronted by the husband and wife team of vocalist Suzanne St. John Crane and guitarist Dave Crane. Their latest release is called Bout Time, and Move Over was the track that we picked. Musician Debbie Bond lived in Europe growing up and moved to Alabama in the early 1980s. There, she joined forces with bluesman Johnny Shines until his death a decade later. Since then, Bond has immersed herself in the raw power of the blues and has absorbed the influences of Alabama's famed Muscle Shoals sound. Her new album was recorded live at the Intimate Song Theater in Columbiana, Alabama, and is called, well, what else? Live at the Song Theater. Here's Debbie Bond with the old Soul Brothers 6 tune, Some Kind of Wonderful, on Smokestack Lightning. I don't

0: Three-time Blues Music Award nominee Alexis P. Suter with God Gave Me the Blues off her band's new Just Stay High album. The Alexis P. Suter Band is a six-piece ensemble out of Brooklyn, New York that artfully blends the lines between blues, soul, and rock music, and they've been doing it for almost three decades now. It's time that we give our sponsors their due, and then we'll be back with some blues from around the world right after this on Smokestack Lightning.
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0: You're listening to Smokestack Lightning, music that allows you to legally sing and cry in public with your headphones on. I'm Rob McKinney, your master of singamonies. We get a lot of music sent to us from all over the world, mostly because this show is heard all over the world. So let's play some of the best. British guitar man Oliver McDonald goes by the stage name Mississippi McDonald, and his friends call him Ollie Mac. But no matter which you pick, you're talking about one fine London blues man. His new mostly acoustic album, Slim Pickin', is excellent. Performing the song A Trouble Doing the Right Thing, here's Mississippi McDonald on Smokestack Lightning.

0: If you take a dash of Taj Mahal, a sprinkle of BB King, and maybe a few drops of Lightning Hopkins, and then stir it up and let it simmer on low, you'll have a recipe that sounds like Canadian Brandon Isaac. This Yukon-born blues man performs a mixture of thoughtful, humorous, spiritual, and catchy songs on his new record, Walkin' with the Blues. Little Did He Know was the song that I picked. Hans Tiesink is a Dutch guitarist, mandolinist, and singer who's currently based in Vienna, Austria. He also celebrated his 75th birthday this year with a birthday bash concert, which was recorded and released as a live album. The record includes a real bluesy live version of The Stones' Sympathy for the Devil on Smokestack Lightning.
1: Let me please introduce myself. I'm a man of wealth and taste. I've been around for a long, long year. So many men's soul and faith. I was around when Jesus Christ had his moments of dying pain. Made them sure that Pilate washed his hand and sealed his fate.

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I lay traps for troubadours who got killed.

Just as every cop is a criminal, and all the sinner saints, heads is tail, just call me Lucifer.

Hans Tiesink. He is one of the top acoustic performers in Europe and one of the top acoustic blues stars worldwide. Doing Sympathy for the Devil from his live 75th Birthday Bash album. He has a bunch of guests playing with him, including the Vienna Art Orchestra. While that song was playing, Paul Newnham has been working with the Eyelac and Nickel audio team to hook up a satellite link to Melbourne, Australia, where recording artist, guitar man Dan Denon, and percussionist Shorty will be in after the top of the hour. Just stay right here with Smokestack Lightning.

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3: With your weather flash for Whitley City, I'm Will Walker on Hay 98. 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Starting tonight, a flood watch is in effect until 2 a.m. Mostly cloudy with a chance of showers and thunderstorms, low around 67. Looking ahead to Monday, showers and thunderstorms likely. Partly sunny with a high near 81. Currently, it's 79 and overcast. I'm Will Walker with your weather flash.
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0: G'day, you're listening to Smokestack Lightning. This hour, your official home of the blues is coming to you from Melbourne, Australia, specifically where Northside and a little part of town called Rucker's Hill in Shorty's shed. Hi, Shorty.
1: Hey, Dan.
0: I'm Dan Dinnan. This is Shorty.
1: Pleased to meet you all.
0: Shorty is a drummer percussionist and I am a guitar player, harmonica player, singer-songwriter, and together we are Dan Dinnan and Shorty. Just want to say thanks to Rob and Paul for letting us play some of our favourite blues tunes for you. Some blues and some little side roads, some music that inspires us. We love our hill country blues, and we're going to kick off today with a Jesse May Hemphill track.
1: I've always loved the that Mississippi hill country style, genre, I guess, or a little subset of the blues. I found it the most interesting percussive-wise, and just that whole history of that said Hemphill family and that whole, you know, the picnics and just the jams that they would have. It's just, I just would love to have been there and to be part of that. So anyway, we get it a little bit by listening to Jesse May Hemphill.
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1: G'day, Pete Cornelius here from Tasmania, Australia. 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

Hey, welcome back. You listen to Smokestack Lightning. That was the Junior Kimbra track, Lonesome in My Home. We're Dan Dinan and Shorty, presenting the show here from Melbourne, Australia, and we just love our hill country blues, so we're just going to keep in that vein. I am a huge Buddy Guy fan. I'm sure a lot of listeners out there are as well, and I've been lucky enough to see Buddy several times. One of my favourite Buddy Guy albums is the 2001 release, Sweet Tea, which he recorded down in Mississippi, and he just played Buddy versions of hill country blues. The production on this is insane. Absolutely love this album. Buddy Guy covering Junior Kimbra's Baby Please Don't Leave Me on Smokestack Lightning.

Nobody know what I'm talking about. Got my own life to live. I'm the one who's got to die when it's time for me to die. So let me live my life the way I want to.

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0: That was Jimi Hendrix, If Six Was Nine. I love Jimi Hendrix, but I particularly love Mitch Mitchell, the drummer. He was instrumental in changing and, you know, the way blues music was played rhythmically.
1: And Hendrix, of course, doesn't really need us to tell him how amazing he was. But I love the sort of dirty blues riff that beds that track down. Awesome psychedelic blues rock. We are going to go to a bit of a break, and we'll be right back with more of our favourite blues and little blues journey tunes here on Smokestack Lightning. See you soon.
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0: And I'm Shorty.
1: We are a Melbourne-based blues duo, and we're really happy to be sharing some of our favourite tracks with you. We started off with a bit of a hill country journey, took a detour to Jimi Hendrix, and now we're taking you down to the bayou.
0: Go all voodoo now, and we're going to go into a bit of Dr. John.
1: This is Dr. John's amazing track, Grigri Gumbo Yaya. It's just mind-blowing. This is from his first album. I think it was the title track from his debut album in 1968. When we listen to this track, Shorty and I just sort of, we sort of float into the ether. The rhythm on here is incredible. The layers of sound, it's just such an awesome vibe. Enjoy.
9: 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I got medicine to cure all y'all's ills. I got remedies of every description.

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Try my dragon's blood, my drawn title, and my secret sand. Never a little black cat oil if your woman got another man. Some goof and dust, eat like fire, a ball fix fine. I know to be not the palm of your hand. Devil, she's strange.

0: No. Gree, gree, gumbo.
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Hey, it's 8-Ball Aiken here, and you're listening to Smokestack Lightning, the best blues in the world. Ooh, yeah, baby. Turn it up and don't touch that dial.

0: And that was Eric Bibb with Beau Weevil from his album Deeper in the Well. We were just having a bit of a Louisiana journey there. I am a huge Eric Bibb fan, seen him many times, and he's just incredible live. His albums just go to so many different places, but I love Eric Bibb in Stripped Back Mode. The harmonica player on that, Grant Dermody, I just love his acoustic harmonica tone. It's absolutely beautiful. I'm sure you dug that one.
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0: Hey, welcome back. You just heard the Dan Dinnan and Shorty track, Whiskey in My Pocket. We are Dan Dinnan and Shorty, presenting Smokestack Lightning for you. It was nice to share one of our tracks with you. That's from our recent release, Jeff's Shed. If you look up Dan Dinnan, it's D-I-N-N-E-N, Dan Dinnan and Shorty, you'll find that track wherever you access your music online. Right now, though, we're going to a bit of a break. We'll be back with more Smokestack Lightning real soon.
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0: 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We're coming to you from Melbourne, Australia. We are your guest hosts, Dan Dinnan.
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3: Next up, we've got Etta James with Tell Mama. When I first heard this track, I was just absolutely blown away. It was just almost a spiritual experience. Love this track.
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0: 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That was Booker T and the MGs with their track Jelly Bread.
1: And we love that stack sound.
0: Yeah. So we're taking a bit of a detour away from the blues, but, you know, it's a broad church, right? It's nice to play some tracks that sort of inspire us musically. We're going to take another little detour. We love our hill country. I'm a huge fan of African music. And the more I've played and listened to blues over the years, the more I've really, really become aware of how much African rhythms, approaches to music are so embedded in the blues. I'm a huge fan of Ali Faka Touré. Here's Ali Faka Touré's track, Soko, on Smokestack Lightning.

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0: We've come full circle. That was Jesse May Hemphill with Go On Back to Your Used to Be.
1: Yeah. Thanks. That's it for us for this show. I'm Dan Dinnan.
0: I'm Shorty.
1: And we want to say thanks to Rob McKinney and Paul Newman for letting us share the music we love on Smokestack Lightning.
0: Say hi if you ever come to Melbourne.
1: You can check us out all over the interwebs if you spell my name right. It's Dan Dinnan, D-I-N-N-E-N.
0: And Shorty.
1: And Shorty. Look us up. Check us out. Say hi on social media if you find us there. We hope you can listen to some of our music and keep listening to the blues. Keep listening to Smokestack Lightning. We'll catch you down the road.
0: Cheers.
2: Ladies and gentlemen, Dan Dinnan and Shorty. Guys, thank you very much for joining us. We really appreciate it, and you guys are welcome to come back anytime. We're going to go ahead and reverse the satellite link. We're going to bring it back to Orlando, and Paul Newman will be in after the top of the hour. You just keep it right here on Smokestack Lightning.
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4: With your weather flash for Whitley City, I'm Will Walker on Hay 98, brought to you by KFC. Starting tonight, a chance of showers and thunderstorms with a low around 67. Moving into Monday, showers and thunderstorms likely with a high near 81. Later Monday night, more showers and thunderstorms with a low around 66. Currently, it's 76 and overcast. I'm Will Walker with your weather flash.
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6: 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Laughing your butt off is a great way to lose weight.

This is Smokestack Lightning, the renowned music show known for blasting the blues over the highways and byways and satellite beams all over this world. My name is Paul Newnham, your host with the most. John Mayall was not just a blues musician, he was more like a blues institution. His band, John Mayall and the Bluesbreakers, has counted among its members some of the most famous blues rock musicians of all time, including Eric Clapton, Peter Green, Jack Bruce, John McVie, Mick Fleetwood, Mick Taylor, Walter Trout, and Coco Montoya. On John's album, entitled Nobody Told Me, he features Joe Bonamassa on guitar. Here are the guys with What Have I Done Wrong on Smokestack Lightning.